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3: Hi there, Alana McIntyre here with the latest. The lawyer for the two adult performers at the centre of the Swan scandal says the women will be seeking compensation. This morning, we're hearing reports a recently retired player also attended the same Melbourne hotel room. Swans coach Dean Cox is hoping fans still come out to support the club tomorrow.
4: Yeah, excited to see the AFLW game and then get the support for the women's and men's team.
3: On Nine there. A teenage boy is fighting for life after being stabbed north of Sydney. The 15-year-old apparently stumbled into his neighbour's home asking for help last night in Terrigal. It's understood the boy and the homeowner who helped didn't know each other before last night. CCTV has caught the moment diners had to run for their lives during a drive-by shooting at a cafe in Melbourne. One man had to be taken to hospital with non-life-threatening injuries. It all happened at Altona North just after 7 p.m. The gunman is yet to be tracked down. A cold front is bringing chilly, wet conditions to Tasmania and powerful winds. Prince Harry and Elton John have been ordered to pay millions to the Daily Mail after losing a privacy case, and there are reports that Meghan Markle's in talks with the makers of Netflix's The Gentlemen. There's been talk that the Duchess of Sussex could return to acting when she moves back to England with Prince Harry and their children. The Lions have all but locked in third spot after they defeated the Magpies by 63 points last night at the G. Brisbane coach Chris Fagan admits he got a bit upset at one point.
5: Yeah, I suppose because we're in this situation where we're playing now and other teams can now work out, you know, Hawthorn can work out how much they need to win by on the weekend to get past us and get into third spot. So I just thought, oh, we gave away a few easy goals.
3: While Collingwood's Scott Pendlebury will need scans after his game ended due to a knee issue. Carlton and Frio are up this afternoon in Melbourne, and in cricket, the second test with Bangladesh is underway in Mackay.
2: It's a soundtrack to all the things you want to achieve. 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Hot 100.

Good morning. You're on Hot 100. You got Sam here live at the Northern Territories Caravan Camping and Outdoor Show. No Anthony this morning, but that's okay. We didn't want him to come anyway. We're going to be me and you hanging out until the afternoon. Now, make sure you come on down today because you don't want to miss this. This is the Territory's first ever caravan camping and outdoor show here at the Darwin Turf Club. There's caravans, there's campers, boats, four-wheel drives and off-road accessories. There's heaps of stuff here and there's some amazing deals going on as well. It's a massive strip of just stalls on stalls on stalls. You don't want to miss it. Once the show's over as well this week, and it's running all weekend, once the show is over, all of these exclusive special deals are over as well. You don't want to miss out this. We also have the tradie tank as well, so you can come and take a look at that. I'm here into the Arvo. Come and say hello. You're on Hot 100.

0: idea. It's Mumford & Sons on Hot 100. You got Sam here live at the Northern Territories at Caravan Camping and Outdoor Show here at the Darwin Turf Club. And there is stalls on stalls on stalls here. And I'm joined by one of the, I'm going to say stall operator, Justin from Jayco. Justin, mate, good morning. How are you?
1: Good morning. How are you?
0: Very well, thank you. Now, you've got a stall here in this huge run of stalls. Now, if somebody wants to pop in, say hello, what have we got on offer today?
1: So we've bought quite a bigger range of our caravans, RVs. So we've got 16 units down there at the moment. Anything from the camper trailers, pop tops, caravans. We've got our new Crosstrek hybrid models, one of them in the 48-volt system. We've got our adventure range. So, yeah, it's pretty well we've tried to cater and bring something for everyone to have a look at.
0: Yeah, beautiful. And you're going to be here all weekend?
1: Yeah, started yesterday, here today till 3:30 and again tomorrow till 3:30. So, yeah, busy weekend.
0: Living the absolute dream. Yeah, now, but you also have some special offers you're telling me as well.
1: Yeah, so, for example, the Adventurer range over this weekend, we're taking up to $4,500 off the Adventurers. Caravans, there's another couple of thousand dollars off. So everything has a sale on it this weekend. So,
0: how good's that?
1: Yeah, just want to try and get people out and about in the territory and enjoy it.
0: Yeah, absolutely. And I feel like people should really treat themselves. It's been a tough year. Go out camping. Jay, thank you very much for joining us, mate. We are here at the Darwin, at the Northern Territories Caravan Camping and Outdoor Show. Come in and say hello. You don't want to miss it. It's this weekend only. You're at Hot 100.
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1: You're on Hot 100. You got Sam here live at the Northern Territories Caravan Camping and Outdoor Show. This is a weekend you're not going to want to miss. Oh, this is absolutely fantastic. They have the latest, the greatest in caravan camping and outdoor stuff here at the Darwin Turf Club. Now, there's a whole bunch of stalls here. We are going to get a couple of them on throughout the day, but I just wanted to rattle off a couple here just to sort of get you excited. Deluxe Campers, we have Darwin Caravans, Camp By Me. The one I'm excited about, though, is Burko Jerky. There's one thing you should know about me, is I'm a big jerky guy. So I'm going to have to, I just realized I'm by myself again, so I don't have Anthony to man the desk while I go check out Burko's Jerky. I'm going to figure something out, but you should come on down because there's amazing stores, they all have fantastic deals and offers. And the thing is, every single offer this weekend, every single deal this weekend ends this weekend. So if you don't come on down, if you don't grab your ticket at their gate, it's $10. If you don't grab a ticket, you're going to miss out on one of these deals. We also have the beautiful, beautiful tradie tank to take a look at while you're here as well. We got some waters. I think we have one iced coffee left as well. There's plenty of stuff here happening today. Make sure you come and say hello. You're on Hot 100.

0: Estella Lefty, Hot 100. You got Sam here. It is a pleasure to be hanging out with you here at the Northern Territories Caravan Camping and Outdoor Show. Now, there is stalls on stalls on stalls to come and take a look at, including the Top End Chili Cone. I'm joined by the founder, Crystal. Crystal, good morning. How are you?
1: Good, mate. Really good. Thanks for having me on.
0: Thank you for coming on. I really appreciate it. Now, can you talk to us, Top End Chili Cone? What is it all about? Where did it start? And, okay, what do you guys do?
1: So, I'm going to be fully honest here, and we were about 10 gins deep when we came up with Top End
0: and
1: Chili
0: I feel
1: Co.
0: like it's all great ideas sort of birth from 10 gins, right?
1: Absolutely. And for the first time in our lives, we actually followed through on an idea and brought
0: Amazing.
1: It to life. So my girlfriend Sarah and I founded this. We've had the product out for about 6 months, and essentially what it is it's a cheese platter that keeps your cheese cold, stops it going sweaty, stops it going
0: so
1: up
0: good.
1: In the territory heat. That's
0: yeah. amazing. And are you a territory local?
1: We've been here for about 6 years.
0: Okay.
1: And so coming from interstate, we couldn't understand how people were eating a cheese platter outdoors here. And everyone that we asked locally just said, eat it real quick. And that just was not going to cut it.
0: It doesn't work. My friend brought a block of cheese to the crickets the other weekend.
1: Yeah.
0: And it was essentially a fondue by the end of...
1: You may as well just chuck it straight in the bin.
0: Exactly right. Exactly right. So you've got a store here. What's on offer today? What are you guys
1: showing? So we're selling our chili platters. We've had them out for 6 months now, and we've just been really overwhelmed by the response. It's just been wild. So you can come down and grab one if you want to see one in the flesh. We're down here. And we're also running a special for the expo. We're giving you an extra free ice brick worth $25.
0: Wow. Okay, amazing. I think I might have to go and buy one of these.
1: You're going to have to at least come check it out.
0: I'm coming into my... I'm 26 now. I'm coming into my cheese platter era.
1: You're gone from, you know, midnight burritos to afternoon cheese platters. Yeah. It happens about that
0: from
1: age.
0: From Jetson hummus to salami and cheese.
1: I've
0: been upgraded.
1: You're on the cusp.
0: Well, make sure you go say hello to Crystal at Top End Chili Co. Just one of the many stalls here at here this weekend. Pop in, say hello. You don't want to miss it. You're in Hot 100.
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13: Hi there, Alana McIntyre here with the latest. The Sydney Swans are hoping fans will still head out to support both the women and the men in their AFL games tomorrow at the SCG. Lawyers for the two adult performers who were inside the Melbourne hotel room where an alleged incident played out say they're preparing to launch civil action. One of the women's fathers say his daughter suffered an asthma attack and asked for help from hotel staff. A teenager is in a critical condition after being stabbed on the New South Wales Central Coast. The 15-year-old apparently stumbled into his neighbour's house in Terrigal last night, asking for help. Diners have been seen ducking for cover as shots were fired from a vehicle into a cafe in Melbourne. One man had to be taken to hospital with non-life-threatening injuries following the drive-by shooting at Altona North last night. Even with more rain set to drench southern Australia over the coming days, our Weather Bureau says El Nino is still underway and warmer than average temperatures are set for spring and summer. The UK's Met Office has warned this El Nino could be the strongest one in a century. Climate scientist Theodore Keeping says temperatures could rise by more than 3 degrees and usually 2 degrees is considered a big event.
14: And that can be the difference between food production going well or crops failing. And it can be the difference between people experiencing flood events or extreme heat stress.
13: On the ABC there. And TikTok has been ordered to pay more than $550 million to settle a lawsuit with the US Justice Department. The social media platform's accused of violating children's online privacy. After defeating the Magpies by 63 points last night, the Lions have all but locked in third spot, while Collingwood coach Craig McRae says they're being careful with Scott Pendlebury's knee injury.
15: My understanding is, like, if we had some precautionary action around his tightness in the back of his knee. And
13: in cricket, the second test with Bangladesh is underway in Mackay.
12: Still the original social media and still free to listen to. 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

0: You're not 100. You got Sam here live at the Darwin Turf Club for one of the biggest weekends that I have been a part of. It is the Northern Territory's Camping and Caravan Outdoor Show. This is huge. There's stalls on stalls on stalls, and there's so many offers going on as well that you don't want to miss out. And once the show is over, once this weekend wraps up, the deals are over as well. There's one thing that I'm quite excited about is Fairy Jill. She's absolutely everywhere, and she is doing face painting, and we have one of the street team, Caden. Good morning, Caden. How are you?
1: Yeah, I'm good. How are you?
0: I'm very well, thank you. You're a little bit mad at me.
1: Yeah, forgot my name.
0: It was in the midst of it, and there was 30 seconds to go until the song ended, and I was having a blank, so I did ask you, and you know what? The look on your face, and I feel really bad about it, apologize.
1: All is forgiven.
0: Thank you, mate. I appreciate that. Now, you're probably going to hate me again, but do you want to get your face painted?
1: You know what? Sure.
0: Okay.
1: Since it's such a big event, you might as well just have some fun while you're at it.
0: Have a little bit. And that's why we love you, mate. And that's why you're our favorite street teamer.
1: Thank you so much.
0: What are we going to get? What do you think's on the face painting agenda?
1: Well, I think the only option is just to get the best superhero of all time, Spider-Man.
0: Yes.
1: You know, he's just an awesome character. I'd love to look like him, especially in this time.
0: Yep.
1: You know.
0: Okay. Yeah, I really like it. Well, you can get your face painted with Fairy Jill. They also have a whole bunch of stalls like Burko Jerky, Camp By Me, Living RV. They got everything for everyone. Pop in, say hello. You're at Hot 100.

0: It's Ella Langley on Hot 100. You got Sam here live at one of the most exciting weekends this year, the Camping and Caravan Show at the Darwin Turf Club. There is lots going on this weekend. We have stalls on stalls on stalls. I keep saying it, but I can't express enough how many stalls they are. There's Living RV, Jayco Darwin, Jayco Accessories as well. Go global. If you want to see some of these caravans up for show as well, we did just post a video on our Instagram, Pot 100 FM, and it really encapsulates the spaciousness of these caravans. And they're quite modern, and they're so much better than my current house, and it's unbelievable. You can go and have a look at them. You can walk in through them. You can picture yourself on the open road in Caden. What's a camping spot? Where can people go camping?
1: Tumbling Waters.
0: Tumbling Waters. Picture yourself at Tumbling Waters. You're in a beautiful Jayco caravan. You're living the absolute dream. You can make that dream a reality if you come here today at Camping World. We are at the Darwin Turf Club. Come and say hello. They've got yourself, there's a little bar here as well. So, you know, once you go, do your little shopping. Treat yourself to a nice afternoon drink responsibly, of course. We're going to be here until 1 o'clock. And also, the Tradie Tank is up for show as well. They have responsibly hidden the keys from me, so you can peep through the windows, and that's about it. But come and take a look at that as well. You're in Hot 100. Stick around.
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0: Sonic on Hot 100. You got Sam here. Make sure you come on down. We are live at the Northern Territories Caravan Camping and Outdoor Show. There's a whole bunch of stalls. I've been carrying on about how many stalls there are. And joining me right now from KME Vehicles is Daly. Daly, good morning, mate. How are you?
1: Yeah, good, thanks, Sam. How are you?
0: Very well, thank you. Now, talk to us. What do you got on offer today?
1: Well, I'm an automotive engineer. I'm kind of one of the few in the Northern Territory that serves the community here. So yep. Whenever people have questions or needs arising about their GVM, their GCM or their BDC on their vehicles, you know, I'm the guy that people come to.
0: Yeah, okay, right. I see. Now, I'm not going to pretend to understand what those letters mean, but I'm sure the people do understand what those letters mean.
1: Yeah, look, the people who need to know whether they mean, they probably already got a bit of an idea about it. But yeah. To give you some sort of high-level scale, it's about vehicle weight, you know. Yep. So when people sort of set up, vehicles are a bit like people, you know. The older they get, the heavier they get.
0: Yeah.
1: And so, you know, you got a dual cab ute, you might put a canopy on the rear, it adds a lot of weight.
0: Yep.
1: And eventually you keep adding stuff, eventually you go over your original limits and you probably need a suspension upgrade and maybe some compliance stuff. And
0: okay, right. So you're a bit of a guru when it comes to the sense of like helping people out when they're getting their camping setup ready, right? So for somebody that's just getting into it, what's sort of one piece of advice that they need to know or maybe they don't know?
1: Yeah. Okay, so high level, I'd say you should just go. Right?
0: Yep.
1: Don't let your gear hold you back from going out and experiencing what we've got to offer up here in the NT. But beyond that, if you're loading up, weigh your vehicle. That's the best thing you can do, because then you can know whether you've overloaded. Lots of people aren't and they're concerned that they are.
0: Yep.
1: And a few people are and aren't concerned enough that they are.
0: And how would you go about, like, this might be a silly question, but how would you go about weighing your vehicle? Is it just weighing all of the stuff that you put on there and
1: good
0: then
1: question.
0: adding your car to
1: that's
0: that?
1: A great question. So you could do that, but that's probably the harder way. The easiest way is to drive to the weighbridge, which is on the way to the port. It's free.
0: Yeah, true.
1: Big red sign. You just drive over it. You can Google it. It's probably 10 minutes from the city. You know,
0: yeah,
1: it's not
0: okay.
1: far. Alternatively, you could contact Territory Weigh or one of the weigh companies up in the NT, and they will come to you and weigh your vehicle for sort of like $200-$300.
0: Oh, really?
1: Give you lots of good advice, come to you and serve you right where you are.
0: Oh, beautiful. Okay, well, there you go. You've got a special offer going on this morning or this weekend as well. What have we got going on?
1: Yeah, so special offer for those that come to the show and come say hi to us. Come grab a card off us. It's going to have a special word on it. That's the special code. And you'll get yourself 10% off any engineering services. But all the questions are free, and that's mostly what I'm here for.
0: Oh, beautiful, mate. You're doing God's work, helping people out. Come and say hello. There's plenty of stalls. I am chatting to Daly from KME Vehicles. Mate, thank you very much for joining us.
1: Thanks, Sam.
0: Really appreciate it. You're in Hot 100.
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0: You're on Hot 100. You got Sam here. It's a pleasure to be hanging out with you live at the Northern Territory's Caravan Camping and Outdoor Show. We are here until 1 o'clock, and I am joined by street teamer Caden. Caden, good morning,
1: Hello,
0: mates.
1: Good morning.
0: How are you?
1: Yeah, I'm doing pretty good. How are you?
0: Very well, thank you, mate. Hey, there's worse places to be. It is an absolute hoot here. Now, there's heaps of stores going on from local businesses, people that have flown up from Adelaide, a lot of camping, a lot of caravan stuff. What are you excited for? Mate, well, I know you're excited about the face painting. I know I'm going to book you in to get Spider-Man, okay?
1: Yeah.
0: But what else are we looking forward to?
1: Well, with all these events, it's all like really hard to pick, but if I had to pick one, it would be the Darwin Camel Rides, because who doesn't want to ride a camel? Like, that is awesome.
0: That's a great point. Have you been on that before?
1: No, I haven't. And, you know, I'm very excited to be on it.
0: Okay.
1: It'll just be so fun.
0: You are working really hard. And to make up for me forgetting your name, I will book you in to ride a camel.
1: Really? You do that?
0: I'll do anything for you.
1: Thank you so much.
0: Brother.
1: Really?
0: Yeah.
1: I'll die for you as well.
0: Thank you so much, man. Yeah, that's my man. Come on down. Come say hello. There's heaps of stores here on offer, including Jayco. You can come in, take a look at the caravans, walk through them, picture your life as a caravan owner. Deluxe Campers, they've got Camp By Me, Burko Jerky, if you're feeling a little bit peckish as well. They've got heaps of stuff on offer. We've got the tradie tank in front of us as well. There's plenty of stuff on offer. Come and say hello. You're on up.
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0: As Taylor Swift on Hot 100. You got Sam here at the Northern Territory's Caravan Camping and Outdoor Show. And right now I am joined by Luke from Precision Marine. Luke, mate, good morning. How are you?
1: Good, Sam. How are you, mate?
0: Well, thank you, mate. Very well, thank you. What a beautiful day. I mean, what a turnout today.
1: Isn't it? It's good. A lot of people here.
0: A lot of people here. Now, talk to us. What has Precision Marine got on offer today? What can people come and take a look at?
1: Mate, we brought a range of our Staser, Stassel and Yellowfin boats down for guys to check out here today.
0: Yeah, beauty.
1: Obviously, we're doing plenty of deals, plenty of quotes are going out the door. As well as a range of marine electronics that we've actually brought down for you guys to actually purchase and take with you on today as well.
0: Yeah, beautiful. So people are walking away with some stuff as well. Now you guys you're not just selling boats. What else we got on offer?
1: Mate, so the sale that we got on at the moment is running through to the end of the month.
0: Yep.
1: We're doing floor stock deals on all our in stock boat motor trailer packages. Obviously Mercury repowers, if you already own a boat and you want to give it a birthday time, get a new Mercury on the back. Now's the time. So.
0: Yeah, beautiful. We'll go down, say hello. You guys going to be here all weekend?
1: All weekend.
0: Mate, perfect. You got plenty of time. Come on down to the Darwin Turf Club. It is the Northern Territory's Caravan Camping and Outdoor Show. You're on Hot 100. You got Sam here?
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0: You're on Hot 100. You got Sam here at the Northern Territories Caravan Camping and Outdoor Show. We are here live at the Darwin Turf Club. They've got caravans. They got campers. They got boats, four-wheel drives, off-road accessories, outdoor gear, and marine. I mean, they got everything under the sun. And they also have deals on everything under the sun. So if you're walking up to a stall, every stall has a deal going on. I've figured that out. I've asked everybody that's come on the show. They've all got special deals going on, special offers. But here's the thing. Here's the kicker. It ends when this whole weekend ends. So you're not going to be able to grab these deals anywhere else if you don't come on down today to the Caravan Camping and Outdoor Show. It's at the Darwin Turf Club. And if you come into the Hot 100 tent, we actually have the tradie tank sitting beautifully staring directly at the Darwin Racing billboard right there. And it looks quite poetic. You can come and take a look at it. They have responsibly hidden the keys from me. So unfortunately, we can't go for a test drive. But what we can do is take a sneak peek, look through the windows. I can give you my car salesman spiel if you'd like, and I could really gas it up. 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Hey, I'm going to be here until about 1 o'clock. Come and say hello. 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They have a relaxing section for the kids. 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While you make your daydream into a reality, your camping dreams could come true here. You're on Hot 100. Stick around. You got Sam here.
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3: Hi there, Alana McIntyre here with the latest. A third woman is planning legal action against the Sydney Swans following an alleged incident at the Pullman Hotel in Melbourne, with her lawyer describing the allegations as harrowing. Slater and Gordon senior lawyer Jackson Panham says the woman, who is yet to speak to any media, is assisting police with their investigation.
4: I don't want to go into what's happened in the room. I think that's really important to state. I can't say what happened in the room. What I can say is she made a report to Victoria Police immediately after it happened, and police attended shortly after and they commenced their investigation.
3: Two other women have engaged a separate law firm. A teenage boy who was stabbed north of Sydney remains critical. The 15-year-old stumbled up to a neighbour's house in Terrigal last night, desperate for help. A gunman remains on the run after a drive-by shooting at a cafe in Melbourne. One man had to be taken to hospital last night after shots were fired and diners were forced to duck for cover at Altona North. A cold front is blasting Tasmania, bringing damaging winds. Meghan Markle is reportedly in talks about joining the third season of Netflix's The Gentlemen, which is shot in the UK. And Robbie Williams is set to perform at the Melbourne Cup. The singer has told the Herald Sun while the nation is stopped, he might as well entertain.
5: What I love about Australian fans is that I am embraced for who I am. I just feel as though I'm allowed to be the person that I've always wanted to be there.
3: The Lions have all but locked in third spot after defeating the Magpies by 63 points at the MCG, while Collingwood coach Craig McRae says Scott Pendlebury will have to get scans on his knee, but they think it could all be due to hamstring tightness.
6: Of the opinion, you know, throughout the night that that was the case, but again, scans will have to reveal that. We'll see how that plays out.
3: Carlton and Freo are up this afternoon. The second test with Bangladesh is underway in Mackay, and Jannik Sinner has withdrawn from the US Open due to his knee injury.
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0: Here we are live at the Northern Territory Caravan Camping and Outdoor Show, and I'm joined by Costa. Costa, good morning, mate. How are you?
1: Doing well, mate. Good morning.
0: Now, you are the host of Camp By Me. It's a show, a camping show on Channel 9 and 9 Now. Can you tell us a little bit about the show? What do you guys do exactly?
1: Well, mate, we just travel, to be honest.
0: It's a
1: pretty simple show. It's literally going to destinations lesser traveled, roads lesser driven, and finding out some hidden gems where people might not think they'd be able to get to or go to.
0: Yeah, beauty. And then what, just give them like a bit of a review? Do you sort of put them to the test?
1: Not really. Like, we just literally go there to hang out.
0: Yeah, awesome.
1: So even the campgrounds, like, we're staying at free campgrounds or low cost.
0: Yep.
1: You know, just literally going to places where other shows might not go to.
0: Yeah.
1: Like, you might not see it on TV.
0: Yep.
1: And that's it, right? Really, like, if we do an experience, we're going there because we want to do that experience.
0: Yep.
1: But even driving on a dirt road, right? Some people get a little bit apprehensive about a road they've never driven on.
0: Yeah.
1: So seeing us drive in our vintage platform, our vintage caravan, vintage troopy.
0: Yeah.
1: Like, you know, that gives people confidence that they could do it themselves.
0: And I feel like it's also people that might not care. One of the things is like they don't know where to go. You know, that might be the one thing holding them back. Are you doing any sort of trips here in the top end while you're here?
1: Well, that's why I'm here. I'm scoping.
0: So I've only
1: tiptoed into like Uluru, you know, Mount Dare, Binns Track. That's pretty much it.
0: Yep.
1: So we're definitely going to do an Adelaide to Darwin road trip.
0: Oh,
1: but
0: beautiful.
1: Again, travel those tracks and those loops that people might not necessarily think or feel comfortable to go to.
0: Yep.
1: Yeah, we're going to add that all on the show.
0: Amazing.
1: It's very
0: mate.
1: Exciting.
0: I'm going to keep a keen eye for that one. Now, what are you doing here at the Turf Club today? I've seen you've been working your thing on stage, mate.
1: Mate, I love being on the stage in front of the screen. No, look, it's education. So, my first presentation is about road trips.
0: Yep.
1: So, I cover off how to plan for a road trip, all the gotchas and what you need to think about when you go on a road trip. And depending if you go on a road trip with a family,
0: mm-hmm.
1: a road trip with your mates,
0: yeah.
1: very different style of road tripping.
0: Yes.
1: And also the show, which is a road trip in itself. So people can get excited about it. You know, it's all about that confidence building and information in a fun way.
0: Yeah.
1: The second prezzo is about my YouTube channel, which we film campgrounds.
0: Yep.
1: And country pubs that do camping, wineries that do camping, you know, free low-cost places, stations. So we put all that and we do a virtual tour, like a walkthrough of the campground. So that's where Camp By Me started.
0: Yep.
1: So if you've never been to a place, you can watch our video on YouTube and see the drive-in. You can see all the sites and figure out where you want to set up.
0: Have you heard about the Noonamar Tavern? Have you heard about that pub yet?
1: No, I haven't. I'm going to put it on my list.
0: They've got a rodeo on tonight, but that's a camping pub as well. So at the rodeo tonight, you'll see it's a pub. Everybody has a couple of drinks and they all just pitch a tent at the back, essentially.
1: And they're so much fun, mate. Some of the country pubs that I've filmed back home, they're open arms, and as long as you buy a drink or you get a meal,
0: you're sweet.
1: You camp for free.
0: Yeah,
1: it's fantastic.
0: Absolutely.
1: And they're probably my funnest episodes I've done. Like, it's great.
0: Yeah,
1: it's great.
0: Absolutely. I love a country pub. Now, mate, I just want you, you're obviously very passionate about camping. Can you give us a bit of a spiel to somebody that maybe isn't a camper, right?
1: Yep.
0: And really sell camping to them.
1: Well, okay, that's easy. That's easy, because I never camped until I met my wife. So,
0: okay.
1: You know, my parents grew up in villages, back in the day. And my dad always said, mate, I used to sleep on straw.
0: Yeah.
1: So why would I go camping? So anyway, I met my wife. She taught me how to dig a hole. She said, I can't be with you if you don't go camping. And what we did is we went to a place closer to home.
0: Yep.
1: Yeah. Or closer to where there's like a camping store or just like a town or a city.
0: Yep.
1: And just try it out. Yeah, so you don't go and drive 10 hours on your first road trip. Go closer to home. That way, if you've forgotten something, you can quickly nip back at home, pick it up, come back, or go to a store, buy something, test your gear, test out being off-grid with your power stuff and whatever else, and that gets you excited, because as soon as you get a bad experience, that will you'll stop camping.
0: So
1: make that first experience a great one, and then build on it, and then go further and further out, and that's how you enjoy camping, and that's how you get into camping. And watching our videos, you'll get that trust that you'll know where you're going.
0: Yeah.
1: So you're not afraid or unsure.
0: I'm ready to go. When are we
1: going? April,
0: mate,
1: May, mate.
0: Done. I am chatting to Costa from Camp By Me. Mate, thank you very much for joining us. I really appreciate it.
1: Thanks, Sam. Appreciate it, mate.
0: Absolute pleasure. You're in Hot 100. Stick around.

0: 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You got Sam here for your Saturday Arvo Live at Northern Territories Caravan Camping and Outdoor Show. Earlier, I did just chat to Costa from Camp By Me on Channel 9 and 9 Now. Off air, he did mention that he is also going to the Nanuma Rodeo. He is in for a world of fun. Make sure you get on down to the Nanuma Rodeo. There's only a couple of tickets left. Grab them online. But today we are talking about the Northern Territory Caravan Camping and Outdoor Show. There's a whole bunch of stalls here. There's even a few a few stalls that have flown up from Adelaide exclusively for this weekend. And now every place that you're going to go have a little visit, have a talk to them, they're going to have a special deal. There's going to be something on sale, something for cheap, something that you get for free. But the kicker, you don't want to miss this. Once the show is over, once this weekend wraps up, all of the deals are over as well. So come on down. You can grab a ticket at the gate. It's the Caravan Camping and Outdoor Show here at the Darwin Turf Club. Don't miss out. 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

It's Harry Styles, American Girls, Hot 100. You got Sam here live at the Northern Territories Caravan Camping and Outdoor Show. Just sort of stepping outside of the camping world. If anybody wants an update of what the cricket is, it is currently, Bangladesh are currently 8 for 38. Where was that in the when they were up in the top end, guys? We didn't see any of that. But anyway, nonetheless, we're toweling them up, which is absolutely fantastic. Now, come on down if you are watching the cricket. Stop watching the cricket for just 2 seconds. They're going to be bowled out any time. And come on down to the Darwin Turf Club for the Caravan Camping and Outdoor Show. There's a whole bunch of stuff going on. There's a whole bunch of sales. And once the weekend wraps up, the sales are done. Now, let me just run you through just a couple of the stalls. I'm not going to run through all of them because we'll be here all day. But we have Jayco Accessories along with Jayco Darwin as well. KME Vehicle Engineering. Now, this bloke Daly, he came and had a chat with me earlier in the show. And he seems like a bit of a, I mean, like the Gandalf of vehicles, if you will. Like he knows all. He is all, he's the be-all as well. He knows absolutely everything, and he's just answering your questions for free as well. So if you're absolutely stumped and you want a engineering question, maybe you're loading up your car with a brand new camping kit that you bought here today, and you don't really know how to weigh it properly or how to do it properly, you can ask Daly. There is also Burko Jerky. Speaks for itself. Living RV Tourism Top End are here as well. The Top End Chili Co. we spoke to earlier, they have invented, and it's actually crazy to me how this wasn't invented earlier. It's perfect for the Top End. It's essentially an ice cube that you freeze, and it's like a cheese board that keeps your cheese fresh here in the Top End. There's plenty of stuff going on today. We also have the tradie truck to come and take a little peep at. If you want to go see all of the details for the tradie tank, on our website, hot100fm.com.au. Stick around. I'm here till 1 o'clock. Come and say hello. You're in Hot 100.

0: You're at Hot 100. You got Sam here live at the Northern Territory Camping and Caravan Show. My notes. Anna, you'll have to forgive me. My notes have gone absolutely everywhere. I'm joined by Anna, who is the owner, the founder, the creator of Off Track Wines, which is essentially wine made for camping. It's wine in a can, Anna. Can you tell us, where did the idea come from?
1: So I had the unfortunate experience of breaking a bottle of wine in my camp fridge.
0: Okay. And I feel like the campers listening all across the territory just went, ooh, is that a well-known sort of, that's a pain in the ass.
1: Look, basically glass when you're four-wheel driving or camping is never a great thing. So, so most of us who've done any of that sort of off-roady type stuff will generally avoid glass where we can.
0: Well, you have reinvented the wheel here. You've gone wine in a can now. Now, you guys are from McLaren Vale, is that correct?
1: South Australia.
0: I'm from South Australia too. The best wine in the world.
1: I think so.
0: I'm going to say that
1: right
0: now.
1: We're not biased, but I think so.
0: I was in Paris and there was McLaren Vale wine there.
1: It's true. Yep.
0: It's the best wine in the world. So we've got some, what kind of wines do we have on offer today?
1: Prosecco, Sauv Blanc, Dry Rosé, Shiraz Malbec, Sparkling Shiraz and a Moscato. Oh. So six wines that we're doing free wine tastings at the show.
0: Yes. I was going to say, so doing some wine tastings as well. So somebody can come up to the store. Are we doing a limit?
1: Yeah, so you'll run through like a 20ml pour of each of the wines.
0: Okay, all right.
1: So you should be able to drive home.
0: Yeah, okay, all right. Yep. I just wanted to preface there. No, I don't want to give anybody ideas there. We'll make sure you come on down. Anna from Off Track Wines will take care of you. Anna, thank you so much for joining us. I really appreciate
1: You're
0: it.
1: You're very welcome.
0: You're in Hot 100. You got Sam here. Make sure you stick around. There's plenty on.
2: 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It's Sam and Ant's Showdown on Hot 100. 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

It's the Top End's Best Music Hot 100. You got Sam here. Hey, I'm about to jump out of here, but it's been an absolute pleasure hanging out at the Northern Territory's Caravan Camping and Outdoor Show here at the Darwin Turf Club. I'm about to leave, but you should definitely head on down. There is still plenty of stuff going on. There's a lot of live demonstrations happening right now. There's a lot of caravans to take a walk through. Picture your life on the road. The kids have moved out. Finally, they're bloody hell. They were eating all your food in the cupboard, and now they're out of there. I mean, they have about 8 share mates, but that's okay. Not to worry. Come and take a look at all the caravans. Also, come and look at all of the amazing stalls that are going on right now, including, well, I mean, not really a store, but Fairy Jewel is here, okay? Bring the kids along. Get a little bit of face painting going on. Follow your wanderer. One Tide Charters, Off Track Wines, who we just had on, Anna, the owner. It's wine in a can, reinventing the wheel. I mean, it's genius stuff. There's plenty of stuff going on. It is the Top End's Best Music. It's been an absolute pleasure to hang out with you. The Tradie Tank is going to stay here for a couple more hours as well. Come take a look at it. For all of the information on this bad boy, it is on our website, hot100fm.com.au. 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You don't want to miss this one. I'm out of here, though. Enjoy the rest of your weekend. I'll catch you on... When will I see you next? Monday. I'll see you on Monday from 5:30 on The Recce Show. Catch you then. 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
2: 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This is your news now.
3: I'm John Fabris. A third woman's engaged legal representation in relation to an alleged sexual assault at a Melbourne hotel. Five Swans players were subsequently stood down for breaching the club's rules. Lawyer Jackson Panham taking up the case.
4: Whatever the outcome of the criminal investigation, we intend to explore other avenues for our client to seek justice, including civil remedies.
3: The ACT becomes the second jurisdiction to join a national gun buyback program alongside New South Wales. ACT's Police Minister.
5: We recognise the impact that the events of Bondi last year had on both the New South Wales community, but the Australian community and the Jewish community.
3: And 5,000 wildfires burning in Indonesia and flash floods in Peru are being credited to El Nino, which is yet to top out. Professor Adam Scaife from the UK's Met Office telling ITV it's history making.
6: I have never seen a forecast that looks like this. It peaks in November, December. It looks very much like it's going to be a record event.
7: Josh Fraser's first game as Carlton's full-time coach is underway against ladder leaders Fremantle at Marvel Stadium, but the Blues mentor has told Gold Sport it's business as usual.
8: Another opportunity to continue to build a brand, I guess, if you like. That's been a real focus for us, to put a brand of football on show that our supporters can connect to, and we're probably not in a position, to be honest, to be looking too far ahead than that.
7: Melbourne can lock in a top six finish by beating the Dogs. Geelong can do the same against Richmond. Seventh place Adelaide needs one to slip up while needing to defeat GWS tonight. Meanwhile, the Lions crushed the Pies 159-96 last night at the G. Australia's off to a scorching start against Bangladesh in the second test in Mackay. Mitchell Starc ripping through the Tigers' top order with a fifer. The visitors 9-55 a short time ago. The Wallaroos are taking on the Black Ferns in their 100th women's rugby test in Auckland. And Matt Payne is launched from pole in the opening supercars race in Ipswich. That's sport. I'm Harrison Preeve.
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9: Get louder now! Yeah, yeah. Fire it up!
2: There's only two people we could find that agreed to work on the weekend for free. You know the old saying, you get what you paid for. So please enjoy Kaylee and Emily J.
10: Hello.
11: We're doing our best.
10: Yep, I'm the Emily bit.
11: Yep, you are.
10: You're the Gaily bit.
11: Well, it's the only other option, really, isn't it?
10: And we have Jake pop in every now and then.
11: We've got the Jake bit.
10: Hello. You. He presses the buttons because we can't.
12: Yeah, sometimes.
11: Yeah.
10: Anyway,
11: doesn't always work for him. That's the problem.
10: Yeah, but if you don't know us, I've got a couple of kids, a 14-year-old and 8-year-old, and school carnivals were happening, and I got involved, and I did the wrong thing.
11: I'm
10: going to talk about that a little bit later on.
11: I want to talk about a new invention. It's a drone that can actually, fix up gravity for you.
10: Okay.
11: In a way, which is interesting. And I'm also going to talk about my dog and the anxiety he causes me at traffic lights.
10: Yeah, because he's got a little mini poodle, guys, and he dresses him in pyjamas.
11: Not at the lights.
12: So coming up, Gaily and Emily Jade.

0: Hello, it's Gailey and Emily Jade here for your weekend.
1: I am going to introduce something and then just watch Gailey take over. So, the new Sylvester Stallone movie trailer.
2: Oh, it's amazing. I saw it the other day. So good.
1: This is for you. So, it's the I Am Rocky film. So, it's coming out and it's just basically about how he made Rocky and how it just changed his life. And the trailer looks really good. And I've never seen any of the Rockies. I've never seen one. I don't know. I know of them, but I've never sat and watched one. Why would I? It's not my type of film. But I'm not into
3: that
1: stuff.
3: He won an Oscar, you realise that?
1: Yeah, but it was a long time ago.
3: Doesn't matter.
1: I was a little person when it first came out, and then I've never gone to a DVD store or seen it pop up on Netflix or anything. So I don't know if someone's going to do that now, put up the old ones on one of the
3: streaming
1: services.
3: We're going to make sure you watch it.
1: Yeah, okay, great. Anyway, here is the trailer.
4: I like this girl, Sylvester.
5: Sylvester?
4: That's right, his real name.
5: It's got a nice ring to it, Sylvester Stallone. Like Peter Parker.
4: You don't got the looks to be a movie star. Not to mention, you talk like you got rocks in your mouth.
6: The only way for me to get to show people is me have to write a script for myself.
7: You wrote this in 3.5 days. This is freaking good. To have someone like Chuck Bronson, or we could do Eastwood.
6: Guys, I play Rocky.
7: I have no idea what that means.
8: All right, now, if you do this, it comes with some strengths.
7: If you ever fall one day behind schedule,
8: they're gonna kick you to the curb,
7: and they can replace you with a real actor.
6: I don't even know what I'm doing is any good.
7: Just do the best acting of your life and everything will be fine.
6: This movie, it's about having a belief in yourself. It's about going the distance. I put my heart and soul on the page. If I'm not willing to live up to what I wrote, then what's the point? So do you believe in me? Or not?
1: Okay.
3: It's a real Rocky story. That's the best thing about it.
1: It is the Rocky story. And the guy that's playing Sylvester is a guy called Anthony Ippolito, and he looks exactly like him. Like if you go down the rabbit warren of the comparisons of the Rocky original and now the new one, you're just like, whoa,
3: they've cast had to nail that.
1: Everyone so well.
3: Yeah, yeah.
1: Yeah, so anyway, I've got another admission. I thought Rocky and Rambo were the same thing, but they're apparently different films.
3: Oh, no. Sacrilege.

0: It's Gailey and Emily Jade. EJ had a bit of a disaster at a kids sports carnival, which is coming up shortly, but right now, Gailey.
1: Okay, I know you've been chomping at the bit or champing at the bit. That's another phone topic, isn't it?
2: It is.
1: We should do that one day. Researchers at the University of Tokyo have explored a drone-like backpack that reduces the weight that you feel while jumping, creating an almost low-gravity experience. So you, when you see pictures or in the movies or whatever, people on the moon.
2: Yes.
1: And they sort of jump and they float in the air and then they cover distance.
2: Yes.
1: And all of that.
2: Yeah, they did that in Hollywood soundstage, so maybe they had a drone.
1: Maybe they had it way back then. The concept began with Lunaviti,
2: okay.
1: A wearable multi-trier system designed to generate constant upward thrust while the user's own legs provide the jump. Newer research uses 16 rotors and it can support roughly 50 kilos and has demonstrated jumping under simulated 75% reduced gravity. So they've got to still work on it, I think, by the sounds of it, because there's not many people that are 50 kilos. You'd just about be 50.
2: Oh, I'm 60.
1: Well, that's just about. Keep working at it.
2: Is it? That's how. So,
1: Rude. What's the old say? My old man used to say, look at you, you've withered away to a baby elephant.
2: Oh, Poppy G. If he hadn't said it to me, he would have died a lot earlier.
1: I've got your back, Dad. You said it to me, not to her, right? Yeah, right.
2: No, he was a gentleman to me always.
1: He was, and about you. I think, so look to the future. Once they get it with the heavier weight, it could be the way we get around sometimes.
2: Okay, I like the idea, but you know what I just thought of, which sounds ridiculous? I wouldn't mind just a little tiny drone, so it's on your back, but you don't feel the weight of it. So it's kind of on your back attached to you, but it's flying, the backpack. Like I just trekked through Uluru. My backpack got really heavy. Imagine if it was kind of just floating
0: behind. Taking the weight of the backpack.
1: It takes the weight of the backpack.
2: Yeah, you guys get what I'm putting down now.
0: Yes.
2: Like a hovercraft, but for a backpack.
1: Well, now you've said that, I want a propeller in my Speedos.
2: So I just look like fart bubbles. Coming out of your bum.
1: It's either an outboard motor with a propeller or an inboard motor if it's just you. This place
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0: Gayley and Emily Jade here on your weekend. Gayley's got an awkward moment at the lights for us coming up shortly, but right now, EJ.
1: So, Gayley, you're going to find this funny.
2: I find a lot of your stuff funny.
1: It's school carnival season, right?
2: Oh, no.
1: Athletics, and I know you love athletics.
2: I do.
1: And so my son's only in year two, so it's still kind of a fun carnival,
2: oh,
1: if you
2: God,
1: know what I mean.
2: He probably won everything.
1: You know what? He didn't, and he's not dealing with life so well at the moment. He's developed a terrible case of OCD, and so that's going to make him run fast because he doesn't want people to touch him.
2: Yeah,
1: so,
2: oh, okay.
1: So right. he won the running, but other things, he can't have people touch him at the moment. But that's a whole other story, not what I want to talk about. So you know how they get parents' interaction, right? This year my hubby and I said we're not going to run. Like, we used to run in Millies because we were younger. You know, we were a decade younger.
2: There's plenty of hamstrings and Achilles that have been done in these races.
1: Hubby may have won a couple of years in a row in Millies, but then pulled out sore. So it was like, I'm not running in Ted's anymore. I'm not one of the young ones.
2: Yeah. No.
1: Because we had the big age gap, you know?
2: Yeah.
1: So we didn't do that. But then Ted was getting a bit like, well, you guys aren't participating. So they did a tug of war.
2: Oh, no.
1: Right? So when I say athletics carnival, there was tug of war, okay? Last time I didn't see that at the Olympics or at the Commonwealth Games.
2: It should be.
0: Not for a few years.
1: So they did tug of war with all the kids. So they did like classes against classes, and then they get boys up against boys, girls against girls, and girls against boys. And then they did parents against kids, right? Now, here's the thing.
2: Oh, no.
1: You could only go in your kid's class.
0: Yeah.
1: So there were some kids that had a lot of parents that had turned up. And then other classes, like, for example, ours, there was only 5 parents left by the time the tug-of-war, because a lot of parents dip in, watch a couple of races,
2: and then
1: go,
2: out.
1: Right?
2: Mm.
1: So everyone's lined up. There's the parents in the classes, and we had the least amount of parents. But Ted's really strong, and I was like, you know what? Let's do this. So we tugged and tugged, and we won, right? But the other parents didn't, even though there was, like, double the amount of parents against the kids.
0: Wow.
1: And there was like 3 mums and 2 dads in ours pulling against 24 kids, right?
2: Yeah.
1: And we won.
2: So is Teddy in Arnold Schwarzenegger's kids' class?
1: Well, I was so excited, Gayley, until I started high-fiving, and the other parents were like, no, you were meant to let the kids win.
2: Oh, no. Are you serious? Are you serious?
1: I totally went in there to win.
2: Oh,
1: so did all us other parents and all the other parents.
2: So you just pulled them across the line, those poor kids.
1: I tugged those kids over, and I was like, where's my sticker? Anyway, there it is.
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1: This is a combination of a revisit anxiety and an awkward moment. So two things that I often do on the show, an anxiety.
2: Yes.
1: I've got another awkward moment.
2: Now, if you're listening, they're little anxieties.
1: Yes.
2: That we think all people have, not just people diagnosed with anxiety.
1: And one of those is traffic light anxiety when you're standing at the pedestrian crossing anxiety, where you're waiting on one side.
2: Yes.
1: And someone's waiting on the other side. And the lights are red. You've got the red man, walking man.
2: Mm-hmm.
1: And when someone else chooses to walk across,
2: mm-hmm.
1: and you go, oh, should I walk across?
2: It's a song.
1: But it's
2: should I stay
1: red.
2: Or should I go?
1: That's right.
2: I think all people have, not just people diagnosed with anxiety.
1: And one of those is,

0: You don't know how many times he's backed out of beauty when the lights are waiting on the red, and I've got to try and clean it up before it goes boop, boop, boop.
1: This is Thomas, your dog.
0: Yes.
1: Yeah, yeah.
0: Thomas, our miniature poodle. Teddy bear cut. Very cute. Anyway, so I'm at the lights this time, and I've doubled up. So I've got Thomas there going, please don't crap. He's already had a few. I'm thinking I'm safe. Mm-hmm. But on the other side, there's another guy with like a really cute dog, middle size, like a Scottish Terrier.
2: Mm.
0: Yeah, they're quite solid, but has the old man face. And so he's waiting on the other side, and I'm waiting. But the red light there and the new tram's all sort of starting to set up. They're doing the test drives.
2: How good is it?
0: Looks really good.
2: So good.
0: But I'm at the lights, and anyway, old mate starts going on the red. So I've gone, not only am I double thinking, I'm going, oh, Thomas, please don't back one out. I'm also going, that guy's walking. And do I go?
2: So you've got two anxieties coming at once.
0: It was just all too much for me. But anyway, so I'm waiting. So he finally gets to the end, this guy, and his dog meets my dog to say hello, which I'm all fine with. But Thomas knows to go when it speeds up and goes boop, boop, boop. He automatically walks. So as soon as the dogs meet, I'm behind it, sort of in between. The lights go boop, boop, boop, boop. Thomas takes off to walk across. But his lead and my lead are all sort of together and everything. So I've done that little short foot. You know, your short foot thing, like this. But then it looks like this miniature poodle's pulling me so hard I can't hold on. So I'm tripping over. I've started going on the road, doing a little dance like this, and then trip a little bit and have to do that run like everything's okay. You know, where you trip and you go, nope, I'm all good.
2: That was another anxiety we had. It's, when you trip and then you look around and everyone see me.
0: I'll tell you what. Then he goes, sorry, the fellow, even then with my little stammer, right? Oh, the old bloke having a little trip over. He goes, oh, sorry, mate. I'm going, I'm all good. So I'm going across the line. Anyway, I should have sold tickets because it was a show for everyone at the lights. You're welcome, guys.
2: So the funniest thing for me is that you're a grown man with streaks in your hair, a tiny poodle, and you're dancing across the crossing.
0: Yeah, well.
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9: I'm John Fabris. Another legal firm's been hired by

0: Third woman in the case involving Swans players who were stood down over club standards breaches, including late-night drinking in Melbourne. Slater and Gordon's Jackson Panham's considering civil action separate to police investigations.
1: Our client's had her entire world turned upside down. She's now trying to navigate an incredibly traumatic experience.
0: Home Affairs Minister Tony Burke's announced a second taker for the federal government's national gun buyback scheme.
2: I'm really pleased to say the second jurisdiction to be joining the buyback is the ACT.
0: It joins New South Wales. Other states and territories are yet to sign on. And President Trump's fronted a Make America Great Again rally in South Carolina. Beforehand, he outlined how he plans to choke Iran financially with sanctions to end the war.
3: They are not paying their soldiers. They're not paying their police. We have total control of that entire region. They would love to make a deal, but they're not ready to make the right deal.
4: AFL action underway at Marvel, where at last check, Carlton is leading Fremantle by 18 points in the second quarter. Melbourne has added Xavier Lindsay to face the Doggies this afternoon at the G. The 20-year-old replacing suspended forward Jacob Van Rooyen. D's coach Stephen King impressed by his VFL form.
5: Yeah, Xavier Lindsay again. Another really high-quality young player that got through, and he was really impressive as well.
4: Geelong faces Richmond at the Cattery, while the Crows to battle the Giants tonight in Adelaide. Round two of the AFLW's kicked off, the Bulldogs taking on Richmond, while the Eagles host the Suns in Perth. Australia's made a dominant start to the second test. Bangladesh all out for 64 in Mackay. Mitchell Starc ripping through the Tigers with 6 for 12. Aussie skipper Pat Cummins adding 3 wickets. Across the ditch, where the Wallaroos are trailing the Black Ferns 40-6. In the second half of their women's rugby test in Auckland. And reigning Premier League champion Arsenal has opened its title defence with a 3-0 win over newly promoted Coventry. That's sport. I'm Harrison Freed.
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7: Y'all know what this is all about.
6: The weekend is on, and so are these guys. This is Gayley and Emily Jade.
8: Hi there. You know when you're trying to like establish that you're not a bot when you're trying to get into websites and stuff? That's called Capture. And normally they look for pictures and you look for pictures. Well, they've changed that and they've changed to something else, and it needs to stop because no one's going to get it right.
9: No one.
8: You. Yep, they're being me. I'm not the only one.
9: Hey, listen, I've got a baby tooth called Patrick Swayze because no one puts baby in the corner. And it looked like I was going to lose Patrick, but I've got some good news.
8: Yay! He lives another decade. The sixth decade he's heading into. Can you believe it? A baby tooth. It's got to be a world record.
9: I don't think it's that long. I don't know what you're talking about. I honestly don't think it's that long. Anyway.
10: That's coming up. Gayley and Emily Jade.

0: Gailey and Emily Jade.
1: Went to the dentist yesterday. The specialist this time, like the dental surgeon.
2: Are you trying to save Patrick Swayze, are you?
1: Well, I had to go for the consult to maybe get an implant.
2: Okay.
1: So you got to go to the best. And it just so happens I got a referral to Frank. I said, can I have Frank? Because Frank is Maddie's boss, who is my stepdaughter.
2: Okay.
1: So she's his dental assistant.
2: Okay.
1: So I got to go to Frank, but also out of the corner of my eye, watch Maddie work.
2: Which is cute.
1: On my mouth.
2: Yes.
1: And I was very proud.
2: So for those that don't know, Patrick Swayze is Gailey's baby tooth. He is a man in his fifth decade, still with a baby tooth.
1: That's right. And we, on this show, named Patrick Swayze because no one puts the famous line from Dirty Dancing, no one puts baby in the corner.
2: Mm-hmm.
1: So the baby tooth is in there, and I said hello to Frank.
2: Compromised.
1: And he came in, and he sort of got the x-rays going on, and we're having a chat. And I must admit, I was a little bit on edge, so I was talking a little bit. I was a little bit chatty, but Frank seems to like a chat as well. He's a bit of a character. So then we're sort of talking, and but I'm a little bit like...
2: Why were you nervous?
1: Well, because I didn't know. At first it was a consult, but then it looked like that they might try and save Patrick.
2: Okay.
1: And he said, yes, let's go for it. But I went from just chilling for a consult, what's going to do, to actually going, oh, I'm getting something done.
2: Today.
1: Yeah.
2: I haven't
1: so
2: prepared
1: on the
2: for
1: spot,
2: this.
3: In chair.
1: So I was in the chair. In chair I was. In chair, lying back. We're still chatting away. And it's very hard to chat when you've got your mouth open. And
2: but I bet you you'd try.
1: The dentist, I did my best. I mean, it was all one way. Traffic.
3: Yeah.
1: I mean, why should Frank get the floor when I'm there with my mouth open?
2: Does he not know I'm a professional? I'm paid to talk.
1: Like, you know, there's only so much I can give him when I'm going,
2: Yeah.
1: You know, but...
2: how come he can save it all of a sudden since it was dying, Patrick?
1: Because,
2: he was dying.
1: Well,
2: sorry, because, I refer to him as a tooth and
1: well,
2: not an
1: because
2: actual
1: he's the,
2: character.
1: He's the Michael Jordan of mouth.
2: Okay.
1: Is Frank. He's like a legend.
3: He's Mouthful Jordan.
1: So anyway, he said, what we're going to do is there's... it's eating... From the inside, that was nice. Eating from the inside, right?
2: So the cavity is eating from the inside?
1: Yes, all to do with immune system and a tooth that's not meant to be there. So it's finally sort of starting to give way. Should have gone when I was 10.
2: Yes.
1: And I've hung on.
2: Tell you what.
1: Because I had really big roots, right?
2: Yeah.
1: So anyway.
2: He should do a TED talk on how to hang on till the end.
1: I'll get Patrick out there. So he had to, first of all, laser my gum back. So straight away you started smelling flesh. It was like a Hannibal Lecter smorgasbord.
2: Mm.
1: You could smell all the... I'm sure people were lining up for Bunnings sausages. That's the smell that it was giving off. But then the big injection, the injection actually before that had to go in and holding still. But obviously good bedside manner. He goes, are you okay? And I'm like... And then and say, are you okay? Checking in quite often because it's a long injection. And then he said, you don't have to be brave just because Maddie's here sort of thing. But, like, I can't say anything when this is happening. But in my brain I'm going, I can't feel a thing, dude. It's all good. But because he kept on saying, you're right, eventually he goes, are you right? And I nodded. And you shouldn't nod your head when you've got a big-ass needle millimetres from the nerve. So he's gone, oh. And then I've sort of froze and I've gone, and but he didn't get anything because he's, again, the Michael Jordan of mouth.
2: Yeah.
1: So then it was all done and he got in there and he filled underneath it and everything like that. And he said, look, I don't know whether it's going to go, but I've saved you having to get an implant. So bad luck, Pamela Anderson. She's not going in the mouth. And then so that was all good. And I've saved Patrick through
2: my
1: Frank.
2: Goodness.
1: I got home. It was all, my mouth was all, I had Bell's palsy down one side of my mouth.
2: Yep.
1: I took the Panadol. All the water was coming out like that guy in the Adam Sandler movie where he has the drinks and all the Botox in his face.
2: Yeah.
1: And it's coming out. And I spent the rest of the evening looking in the mirror pretending to be Sylvester Stallone. And I was going, yo, Paulie, you going to come to my next fight?

0: Hello there, it is Gayley and Emily Jade. We're here on your weekend. Hi.
1: Well, I'm officially not going to be able to log into anything anymore because you know how you go to log into something or you just go to check out a site and they want to make sure that you are not a robot.
0: Right.
1: And they ask you, the little thing pops up. What's it called? Capture.
0: Capture,
1: right? A little thing pops up and it would ordinarily say, click all the buses, click all the traffic signs.
0: Right.
1: Tick all the traffic lights.
0: Yep.
1: My favourite, click all the fire hydrants. Because we don't have those sorts of fire hydrants. So I'm like, look at the little fire hydrants that I used to see on Sesame Street, right?
0: Right.
1: So nice and easy. It used to be like just click a little picture and then you click it and then boom, you're into the site or you're able to buy the thing. I don't know if anyone else has had this yet and I'm asking you guys. They've got a new one now and I'm screwed. They asked me a maths question. Can you believe
0: really?
1: It? So instead of clicking pictures, they asked me a maths question and all of you guys know, like I am useless at maths.
2: Yeah, but like it would make you want to shut down before you even went further,
1: oh,
2: wouldn't
1: I
2: it?
1: I just went, what is that? I was like, oh, and then I was like, I'm okay. I can't get this wrong. So I'm like opening up the calculator to make sure that I am not wrong. Like now they're checking whether or not, instead of being a bot or an AI, whether or not we pass year 8 maths.
2: Did you get it right?
1: Okay. It was 15 plus, it was 5 plus 10.
2: She can't even remember.
1: 5 plus 10.
2: 5 plus 10.
1: Which
2: you
1: is
2: had
1: obviously
2: trouble with that?
1: 15, but I still went to the calculator just to make sure because I'm so traumatized by math.
2: That is a big trauma.
1: And then I thought, why have they changed it? Like, is it because the bots can now work out that they're doing buses, that they're doing traffic lights, that they're doing fire hydrants? So I just want to say on behalf of Capture and who's organising it, if you've run out of pictures that haven't been used yet and you need to check whether I can get in and that I am a bot, can you ask me to click all the wine bottles, okay? And then if you need to do some maths, ask me how many standard glasses of wine are in one wine bottle and I will say 6 on a good day, 4 on a bad.
2: That's good maths.
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1: Ladies and gents, this is the moment you've waited for. You've been searching in the dark, sweat soaking through the floor. 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

0: Gayly and Emily Jade here for your weekend.
1: Okay, guys, around 500 people around the world have chosen cryopreservation, hoping future technology will one day give them a second chance in life. It's a big ask, isn't it? Because you're actually saying that word, hoping.
2: Hoping. You're hoping for a cure.
1: Yeah.
2: I mean, I don't know what you're reading, and I might have read something similar, but it is a lot of times people that have got some kind of illness and they've got a lot of money and they're like,
1: get a cure for
2: freeze me now before the illness takes over.
1: Yeah. When you come back, the first thing you think of, is it a brain freeze?
2: yeah.
1: Like you've just had a bite of ice cream?
2: Put your thumb at the top of your mouth.
1: That's
2: You're right.
1: That's the first thing you've got to get talked to. That needs to be talked about seriously when before you get frozen. After legal death, their bodies or brains are preserved at 196 degrees Celsius using liquid nitrogen in a process called verdification, which helps prevent damaging ice crystals from forming. Scientists cannot revive anyone from cryopreservation today. There is no proof it will be ever possible, but supporters believe future breakthroughs in the technology and with AI all of the medicine that they're working on now could one day repair the damage that currently makes revival impossible.
2: I just feel like it's never going to work.
1: No.
2: Do you think that? I mean,
1: Look, it might work, but it's so far off.
2: I've never pulled a chook out of the freezer and it's come back to life, you know?
1: And if it does...
2: I'll be millionaire.
1: How would that happen?
2: Yes.
1: Because!
2: Our in joke, well done.
1: That's right.
0: Yeah, nice one. It's Gayly and Emily Jade.
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0: Gayley and Emily Jade, thanks for joining us this week.
1: There's been a big Disney princess concert and it's first of its time. Oh my gosh, I'm totally addicted to it. And you can watch it on Disney Plus if you've got that streaming service.
0: Right.
1: So it was called the Disney Princess, the Ultimate Concert Celebration, and it was the largest gathering of Disney princesses talent ever assembled. And it was filmed at Disney California Adventure Park. One of the nice things about it that caught my eye is that they invited all Make-A-Wish families to be in the audience.
2: Oh, that's nice, isn't it?
1: Yes. And Disney is one of the biggest givers of Make-A-Wishes since Make-A-Wish started.
0: Yep.
1: And they even had the 150,000th Make-A-Wish recipient there, a young girl called Michaela. So just super special for all purposes, not just all the princesses together, but even that the audience was full of really worthy people.
0: Mm.
1: Now, the reason why it caught my eye was not only because I love all the Disney princesses, but they did duets with, since Disney is doing all of these live action remakes, they did duets with the original princesses and then the live action princesses.
2: Oh, you get to compare their voices.
1: Yeah, you do. And who they are as people. Now, Ariel, the original Ariel was a lady called Jodie Benson, and she was the 1989 Little Mermaid,
0: right.
1: And then Halle Bailey was the 2023 Little Mermaid. This is them singing together.

0: why that was special was, you know, Ariel in the cartoon was white and then they made Ariel in the live action black, and having them together was just so beautiful. And Jodie's almost like the godmother of all of them. She's
1: they all look up to her, right?
0: They love her, and she's really traded on being Ariel. Now, what was special for us was that they put the two Moanas together, which is amazing because Catherine Lagaya, Jay Lagaya's daughter, is our Moana. And I don't know how to say her name very well. Uli Cavallo was the original Moana, but also because Moana is not very old as a musical
1: anyway.
0: They're
1: both pretty young still.
0: They're both young. They're both beautiful. In fact, they actually could have probably, I mean, I'm glad they cast Catherine for her, but they could have cast the original as the Moana. But here's them singing together. A little Aussie girl doing so well. She's the more dominant voice.

0: Now, afterwards, they were talking to all the princesses and they were all dressed up in like their costumes and anything, everything. So you, if you love princesses, you're going to love it. But the Jodie Benson, the original Ariel, she shared that they actually have a WhatsApp group. And you know how usually you get added to another WhatsApp group and you're like, yeah. Not another WhatsApp group? This is a WhatsApp group I want to be a part of.
1: About what the group chat is like.
2: And we do have a group text.
1: Does it have a name?
2: Princess Posse.
1: And in order to get on the group chat, you have to be an actual princess.
2: You have to be a princess, I'm sorry.
1: What is this group chat like? Who's who's funny? Who's sending all the memes? Who's mother?
2: I'm the mother. I'm the not the hunter. I'm the gatherer of all the girls. Just because it's Snow White, Sleeping Beauty, Cinderella, and then 30 years, and then Ariel. Yeah, so yeah. I'm kind of the, you know, the mom. Yeah, but it's great.
1: Leading the ladies through.
2: Yeah, loving on them, checking on them, keeping my tabs on all of them, making sure they're eating, making sure that they're sleeping. It's all good.
0: I love it. Can you imagine if they did it in character, though? Cinderella would be like, girls, I've got nothing to wear and I have to be home by 12 o'clock.
3: Snow White would just be like, well, get out of bed. Like, you'd have to be saying that to her.
0: No, that's Sleeping Beauty. She's got all her messages. Right. All her messages are unread.
3: Yeah, yeah.
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0: For some reason, I just feel like a proud mother, even watching that.
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0: she's
1: great.
0: So young. 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
1: Australian girl doing well.
0: Yeah, and she was there with all the stars like Brandy. Everyone turned up to do it.

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3: I'm John Fabris. The Swans AFL players' Melbourne hotel case develops as a third woman hires a lawyer. As police investigate allegations of sexual assault, lawyer Jackson Panham's mooted a civil suit.
4: There has been a significant focus on how this will impact the Sydney Swans players who are involved in this, and I think it's really important to remember that really at the centre of this are three women.
3: A national gun buyback now has the ACT on board. New South Wales, the only other adopting it so far. ACT's police minister making it official today.
5: We have a significant issue with illicit firearms in our community. So we have legislation before the Assembly to implement firearms prohibition orders in the ACT.
3: And the World Food Program's bracing for an extra 49 million people to suffer hunger because of El Nino, likely being the strongest in more than a century. Jean-Martin Bauer telling ITV they're getting ready.
6: We need to pay attention now to what can be done to prepare and certainly not underestimate what this phenomenon could bring.
7: Off to Marvel first, where at last check, Carlton is leading Fremantle by 11 points in the third term. Western Bulldogs regain skipper Marcus Bontempelli as they look to derail the D's top six push. The Dogs won their round 11 meeting by 3 points. Coach Luke Beveridge hoping they can replicate their inventive approach.
8: The ruck situation for us hasn't really changed, that we're relying on Lobby to carry the load there, and Lobby was pretty good against Max Gawn last time. Our midfield were quite influential in that game.
7: Australia's hit back from its Darwin disaster, dismissing Bangladesh in the second test in Mackay.
9: He's edged that one, and Stark has 6 for 12. Bangladesh all out 64.
7: The action thanks to 7. The Aussies at the crease at last check 3 for 50. The Wallaroos are trailing the Black Ferns 59-19 late in the second half of their women's rugby test. And Oscar Piastri to start 4th in F1's Dutch sprint. That's sport. I'm Harrison Freeve.
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11: You're about to hear things that can't be unheard.
12: I can't remember.
13: My lord. This is what it's like.
12: Oh my god.
13: Working with a ball of hair.
11: This is Moira and Big Trev.
14: That is got to be one of the funniest things of, like, you know, insults I've ever heard.
15: Because it's true.
14: Mm. Yeah, but it's really good.
16: Yep, Big Trev, the hairy one on the show. hope the weekend's going all right. We're here for an hour hanging
15: Hello.
16: Out.
15: Yes. We pop in.
14: Mm. We want to know, when did you take revenge? Moisey took revenge on me and I did nothing.
15: Oh, excuse
14: just
15: me.
14: Just vengeance, just pure hatred in a
15: excuse
14: heart.
15: Me.
16: How yes? can she take revenge if you hadn't done anything?
14: Oh, I did something by accident, Ben.
15: Oh.
14: I pulled a chair out from underneath her without knowing that she's about to sit down.
15: At the Logies.
14: Ow, Logie Schmogies.
15: When we were invited.
14: Yeah.
15: And we did sit at the back.
14: Yeah,
15: all way back. The back. Also, what is something about you that sounds made up? Like the fact, Trevor, that in 2004 you won $1 million.
14: Yeah, that does
15: by
14: sound
15: winning
14: made up.
15: The Big Brother show. That does sound made
14: it
15: up.
14: It does, very.
15: Ben
14: much so.
15: Broke his back. That mm-hmm. sounds made up.
16: No,
15: that
16: it happened.
15: Actually happened.
16: Yep.
15: Yeah.
16: All right, what is something about you that sounds made up? That's what we're going to talk about next. It's Moira and Big Trev.

0: Right now, this is Moira and Big Trev.
1: We love hearing from our friends who listen to this show because they have the most amazing stories. We have never had, I reckon, the most interesting stories have been in the last 5 years with this show.
2: Oh, my God.
1: People
2: that's been really
1: telling
2: good.
1: Us stuff that you know, that they've broken or things that have happened or family secrets or anything like that.
2: Yes.
1: So we're going to ask for some more. What's something about you that sounds totally made up but isn't?
2: I scored a bicycle kick in a grand final.
3: How do we fact check this?
2: I've got this on video.
1: I've actually seen this.
2: Yeah.
1: You did a bicycle kick?
2: Yeah.
1: In a grand final. And did you win?
2: Yeah, we won. I think we won like 4-1 or something. But that was like, in the second half. My mate crossed it over. I was sitting out just in between the 6 and the 18-yard box.
1: Mm-hmm.
2: And then just said, oh, I'll have a go. And had a go and cracked it in the top left-hand corner. And I got it on tape.
1: That is so good.
2: Yeah.
1: I was on
2: and
1: the
2: then I tried it again in front of my kids, and I nearly broke my neck.
1: Okay, well, that's probably not something that we need to. I hope there's no video of that.
2: Yeah, there's video of that too.
1: Oh, dear. I was on the Ellen DeGeneres show when it was its peak many, many, many years ago. I was on the, and also, I was thinking about this the other night. I was at a sound check for a U2 concert in Brisbane. We did an interview with Bono and the guys, and then they said you can hang around and wait and listen to the sound check, which is the night before the concert, and it was just me at the front.
2: No,
1: I was asked by security to move, but it was me right at the front while they were going through some songs.
2: Why did
1: empty
2: you...
1: stadium, just like limited media people, and it was phenomenal.
2: Why did you get asked to move?
1: Because I was getting too close to the stage.
3: Apparently. They could hear her singing in the microphone.
1: They could hear my breathing. My deep breathing.
3: It was feeding back.
2: That is fantastic.
1: So
2: I've
1: cool.
2: never heard that story.
1: No, I don't know why I thought about it the other day, and I was like, oh, my God, that's right. That happened. Hmm. All right, what's something that is absolutely true but sounds completely made up all about you?
3: Yeah. All right. You got a story for us? We'd love to hear from you next.
4: This is Moira and Big Trev.

0: It's Moira and Big Trev right now. We're going to talk revenge stories shortly, including one that Moira has enacted against Big Trev. You don't want to miss it very soon.
1: We are talking about something about you that sounds like you've made it up, but is actually 100% true. You won $1 million, Trevor. Mm-hmm. I was on the Ellen Show. Ben, what about you? You broke your back.
0: I did break my back.
1: There you go.
0: Yeah.
1: That's something that, Madam Dakin lived in Jimmy Barnes's house.
0: Oh, yeah. We need to
1: Hear more about this story. Was this in Sydney?
2: Yeah. So somewhere in New South Wales. I'm not entirely sure. I was very young when this happened.
1: Yeah.
2: But yeah, my dad was in the music industry.
1: Yep.
2: So there was some connection there. And then I believe one of his friends, because he had a recording studio in the house, so I think that's how this all came about.
1: Okay.
2: And we lived there for like a couple of weeks or something, recording something. And then his mate ended up buying the house.
1: Wow.
2: Yeah.
1: From Jimmy Barnes.
2: Yeah.
1: That's so cool. Kathy,
3: So many.
1: She's like an onion. Kathy, what's something about you that sounds made up but isn't? Kathy?
4: Well, I actually met ABBA when they were out in Australia, and we also went backstage. But the funny thing was, all of the footage of me meeting them and everything was featured in ABBA the movie.
3: Oh, are you serious? What the?
1: How? Yeah. How did you end up meeting them and going backstage?
4: Well, it was because of my dad's job, and so we were up on stage with them at the Sydney Opera House.
3: Oh, no.
4: And then they were performing at the Sydney Showground, well, what was the showgrounds then, and so we went backstage, we watched the concert actually from backstage there as well.
1: That's
3: what?
1: Amazing. What was your dad doing? What kind of work was he doing?
4: He was the general manager of the Sydney Opera House.
1: There you go. Well, that's pretty cool.
0: quite a good
1: hookup.
0: That's
1: a very, very good hookup.
0: Yeah.
3: That's amazing.
1: Wow.
4: Yeah. We met a lot of people because of that job.
3: Yeah. I bet that's not the only time you've met like a famous band. ABBA's probably what on the list?
1: ABBA would be the biggest?
4: ABBA was my favourite, so yeah. That's the only one I really remember. I wasn't all that old, but we met a lot of bands, a lot of people, a lot of dignitaries, kings, queens, that sort of thing.
3: No way.
4: The whole opening of the Opera House.
1: That's so awesome.
0: That's
1: you, Kath.
3: Brilliant, Kath. Gina, what's something about you that sounds made up but isn't?
5: I'm petrified of donkeys.
3: Why?
5: Because when I was on school camp, we had to have donkey rides. I was in about grade 4.
3: Oh, yeah?
5: And I said to them, I'm not going on that donkey. I do not like that donkey, and that donkey does not like me. But they proceeded to go, no, it's okay. So I hopped on the donkey, and the donkey took off with me on it.
1: Oh.
5: And I went flying, and I went swinging around a tree like a monkey.
1: Oh.
5: And
1: oh, no.
5: I broke my arm.
3: Oh!
5: And I've never been able to hop on a donkey or even a horse ever since.
1: I don't think. What about Mr. Ed?
5: No, donkey.
1: What about Melbourne Cup? Can you handle that?
5: No.
1: Okay.
5: I can watch it, but I can't hop on a horse.
1: No.
3: Right? No, well.
1: We're not allowed to, Gina. That's for professionals, the Melbourne Cup.
3: And you have to be like 4 foot tall.
1: Yeah, exactly.
5: Well, that's me. I am 4 foot tall.
3: Well, there you go then. Well, you'll be fine then.
0: Okay, well, thank you,
1: Gina. Wendy, what's something about you that sounds like you have made it up, but it's 100% true?
6: Okay, at 62 years of age, I have a 2-year-old and a 3-year-old.
0: A what?
1: Human child.
3: Kids.
1: Human child?
6: Yes.
0: Natural?
6: 2-year-old boy and a 3-year-old girl.
3: Wow.
1: Naturally?
6: Naturally.
0: Oh, my goodness.
1: Hang on.
0: Were you bored? Like, why wouldn't you enjoy
1: Did you
0: your
1: want
0: time?
1: To blow your life up? What would happen there?
6: I wasn't expecting to have a 2-year-old and a 3-year-old, no.
3: No.
1: But, how old are you, Wendy?
6: I'm 62.
0: Yeah.
1: So you fell pregnant in your late 50s?
6: No. I didn't fall pregnant. Oh. I've got kinship care.
1: Oh, God.
0: She's
3: got what?
1: Kinship care, which means she takes care of them. So it's part
6: of
1: the family.
6: It's like fostering. Yeah,
1: it's like fostering.
3: Oh, God, I'm thinking. Jesus.
1: All of us were thinking about just the process, not actually the care
3: I wasn't
1: factor.
3: Thinking of the process.
1: You know what I mean? Like, not.
3: No.
1: No,
3: like, I wasn't thinking of
1: she
3: that.
1: She fell pregnant.
6: Would you like me to explain it to you?
3: Send it through video.
0: Wendy,
1: good
0: wow.
1: on you, Wendy. That's amazing that you're doing that.
7: I know. I've got a 12-year-old too.
1: Oh, sweet Mary.
3: God, Wendy, what are you doing?
0: I have a lie down.
7: Oh, look, I'm crazy. I'm crazy.
1: Well, they're very lucky to have you. Very lucky.
3: Thank you, Wendy.
7: Thank you very much.
8: How many artists

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0: This is Moira and Big Trev.
1: I like a great revenge story. If I'm getting back at someone, I've got a good memory, and then I will wait for my opportunity and then get back at them.
2: Mm-hmm. Like an elephant.
1: Mm. It'll just be burning in the back of my head. Something will come up, mm-hmm. and then bang, and then karma will bite that person on the bum. It may have happened to me yesterday, but the story of why the revenge story was a mistake by myself. Myself and Moira were attending the Logies.
3: Yes. It was very fancy.
1: And it was very fancy.
3: We were at the back.
1: 3 years ago?
3: Yes, we were right at the back.
1: Right at the back.
3: We were like the furthest back you could get. Yeah. We were past the travel guides.
1: Yeah, we were. that's how far back we were past the travel guides.
2: Even the kid that doesn't really talk.
1: You know the weird family?
3: The weird family from Newcastle?
1: We were
3: past them.
1: Yeah. We were so far back we could see them and go, are there ants on stage?
3: You can see the Logies from the year before.
1: Is that Daryl Summers?
2: That's his hair from 1987.
3: Is that Graham Kennedy?
1: Oh, my God.
3: Too far, sorry.
1: But an incident happened. Myself and Moira were walking around, grabbing a drink. And then Moira found someone and we were going to sit down and have a chat.
3: A dear friend of mine, Drew, who is an amazing producer, and I went to uni with him and we made several films together, and I was so excited to see him at the Logies.
1: So excited. We all started grabbing chairs.
3: Yes.
1: And Moira went to go sit on a chair and I accidentally, not on purpose, moved it. She went down.
3: I went down like a sack of potatoes.
1: It
3: was like a thump.
1: Yeah, but you rolled.
3: I thump and rolled.
1: Yeah, thump and rolled.
3: That's it. That's the noise.
1: And that's exactly what it was. And I turned around.
3: I had the chair in my hand.
1: Fancy dress, one shoe off. And I'm like, what are you doing? You took the chair, you idiot. Because I thought we were moving somewhere else. And she went down and then everybody was going, oh, Moira Truman, you're such a... What?
3: So yesterday, a moment presented itself. We have a door that Trevor will always reverse into. So he puts his back on the door and opens the door. Yeah. I was on the other side, so I was behind the door.
1: And I didn't see Moisey.
3: No, so instead of letting him touch the door so he could push it back, I just pulled the door back and just kept on pulling the door back.
1: And I nearly went A over T.
3: And then I did a thigh slap.
1: Moisey snapped her knee and she didn't laugh. She guffawked. She was like, ho ho! Gotcha! I was like, that's for the Logies. I went, what's for the Logies? I did mine by accident. You did yours on purpose. Yours had malice behind it.
3: You're welcome. And a thigh slap.
1: Right. I don't even know why. I was sitting there going, what are you, 92? She slapped her knee and started laughing out loud and then slapped it again as you walked through the door.
3: So proud of myself.
1: Got him! And she skipped away. Revenge stories.
3: Yes, please.
1: No matter how long they take.
3: Served cold. Yeah. Always better.
1: What's your best revenge story? That, like someone might have like, we've had stories where people have been in their people's foods and they put laxatives in someone else's food. And
2: that's a terrible idea.
1: Does some other stuff for the Weet-Bix.
2: Okay. Well, without getting, into too much trouble, we would love to hear your story of revenge. This place is jumping
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9: 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Of the 20 biggest hits, what will be this week's number one? 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I'm going to play you the brand new Zara Larsson. 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

0: Counting down the 20 biggest hits of the week with Tempest City Self-Aware. Brand new music this week at number 16. Could it be in the top 10 next week? Well, it all depends on you. 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Hey, speaking of loving it, we're getting you on the standby list for a trip to Las Vegas to the iHeart Radio Festival. 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
1: Yeah.
2: Well, Frozen 3 is coming out 25th of November 2027. So, look, we are still a little bit away, but the Frozen cast is back. We're talking Kristen Bell as Anna, Idina Menzel as Elsa, Josh Gad as Olaf, and Jonathan Groff as Kristoff. Now, what happens in Frozen 3? Elsa has a new mystery to solve. Anna and Kristoff are getting married. Olaf gets a girlfriend as well. And these guys, the original cast, appeared on the Jonas Brothers podcast, which you can catch on the iHeart app. Listen to what Nick Jonas had to say and which part he went for in Frozen.
3: I went in for Kristoff.
4: For Kristoff. And I went in and they said, okay, what are you going to be singing today? I said, I don't know. I said, what do you mean you don't know? They're like, do you have your sheet music? I said, no. No one told me I had, okay, let's... And so I just said, can you play something from, I don't know what I said, some musical theater song. And I bombed the audition. It was terrible.
5: What?
1: That must have been why you didn't get it.
4: That's probably why.
5: Look, I'll say it here.
4: Probably
5: you would
4: why.
5: Have such better chemistry with Kristen than Groff.
1: Oh, right? My God.
5: So much
4: I love Jonathan Groff, but I do think it would have been better to cast.
5: Like, this feels real. Me. This feels, like, authentic. Okay.
4: But, massive fans in
6: thank
4: our household.
6: Thank you for spending
5: even though you didn't get it,
6: us.
5: You don't hold that against us.
4: I didn't spite watch it. I really did enjoy it the first time.
2: All right, so basically Josh Gad's just sitting there stirring the pot. Just a little couple of little heckles in there as he goes. 25th of November 2027 is when it comes out, and apparently there's already talks of Frozen number 4, so they're not done yet. That is your latest entertainment news.
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Countdown is the 20 biggest songs you gave the thumbs up to this week. 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
6: like that. 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We've got another massive hour to come. We'll catch up with Doki Darko. More gaming and tech news on the way. Ash, in the world of entertainment news, what is happening? 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It's called Rescuer.
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6: 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Harry Styles, though, we'll continue the iHeart Countdown. This week, you've dropped it in at number 9 on the iHeart Countdown. American Girl.

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0: You like that, Bruno Mars? This week, number 5 in the iHeart Countdown from 20 to 1, as voted by you on the free iHeart app. Could it be next week at number 1? We'll find out, of course, next week in the iHeart Countdown. Hey, don't forget to get on that standby list for a trip to Las Vegas to the iHeart Radio Festival. We are giving you plus one the chance for a trip of a lifetime. Coming up soon, September 16, 17. This is the iHeart Radio Festival in Las Vegas. You could be there. Flights sorted for you. 5 nights accommodation at MGM Grand on the Vegas Strip. $3,000 of spending money. The airport transfers to and from the airport. And I've worked out too, 6.1 kilometers from the MGM Grand, there is a museum of ice cream. Yeah, I'm not even lying. How is this possible? How do we not have one of these here in Australia? A museum of ice cream, and there is a slide that you get to go on where it goes into and you land into this pit of hundreds and thousands. No, not real ones, like fake ones, of course. Bigger ones. How cool is this? A museum of ice cream. Anyway, thinking of food, thinking of ice cream, but thinking about getting you on that standby list, well, all I'm going to tell you is get to the website now and register. Come Monday, we could be saying your name. You'll have 30 minutes to call us back.
1: It's Olivia.
0: 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New York City.

0: The iHeart Countdown is the 20 biggest songs you gave the thumbs up to this week. Tick-tock. Now, your latest in entertainment news.
1: Yeah. Well, have you ever wondered who these big A-list celebrities call when they hear they get movie roles or big jobs for the first time? Have a listen to this. This is Matt Damon and Tom Holland when they found out and got the good news they'd be starring in The Odyssey.
2: Big roles. Who is the first person that you tell?
3: So I immediately called my wife, who was on a Zoom, and so she couldn't pick up, and I called Ben Affleck.
2: Oh, yeah? What did
3: he say? He freaked out. Yeah. I was on the phone with him for about a half an hour, and then I hung up with him, and a minute later, my wife texted, like, why didn't you tell me first? Because Ben had run into her office to tell her.
4: So. What about you?
5: I told Zendaya first, because I just was, like, through the roof with excitement, and Chris, I've always been a huge admirer of his work, but Zendaya, like, he is her favorite director, and Interstellar is her favorite movie, and yeah, she was the first person I told.
2: Oh my God, were you guys freaking out?
5: I was absolutely losing my mind.
4: Yeah.
1: Of course, the cast is absolutely stacked. Matt Damon, Tom Holland, Anne Hathaway, Robert Pattinson, Zendaya, Charlize Theron. The list goes on, but honestly, get around it and see it if you haven't already. It's been out for quite some time, but it's already surpassed $1 billion US worldwide, becoming Christopher Nolan's biggest movie ever. So the reviews have been extremely strong. Early critics calling it one of Nolan's best and even putting it in the best picture conversation for the Oscars. So there you have it. That is your latest entertainment news.
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12: Hi, I'm Hannah Davies. The Black Ferns have crushed the Wallaroos 66-19 in their historic 100th test in Auckland. Aussie captain Siak Bezipalu has told Sky Sport they're gutted by the performance.
13: It's not a way that we want to represent our historic 100th test match, but there's a lot happening behind the space.
12: In the AFLW, the Bulldogs have held off Richmond by 11 points, while the Suns scorched the Eagles 69-34. And in the NRLW, Tigers halfback Ray McGregor slotted a field goal in the dying stages to seal a 27-26 victory over Newcastle.
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0: Seafood Bet on Fire this week at number 2 in the iHeart Countdown as voted by you on the free iHeart app. Let's recap this week's top 5 and we'll find out this week's number 1. Bruno Mars in 5th place. Olivia Rodrigo, Stupid Song in 4th. Alex Warren has dropped a brand new track called Rescuer. Fever Dream, though, in 3rd place this week. G-Flip Bet on Fire. And this week's number 1 is voted by you on the free iHeart app.
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100 with DJ D-Moss, also known as Intern Swebert, on today on Sam and Ant's show every single Wednesday. And we've actually got a pretty jam-packed show for you guys tonight. But right now, I do want to tell you where you can find the hottest DJs around town, because you can find Ant DJing at his boat party from 5 p.m. Alana will be DJing at the Mayberry Karaoke Room from 8 p.m. and the Club Room from 12 p.m. And you can even find me DJing at the Youth Shack from 4. So if you like house and that stuff, come check out me and Ant. If you like more poppy stuff, go see Alana at the Mayberries tonight. Later on in the show, we will be listening to the mix I've done for you guys tonight. But coming up in the next 10 minutes, I do want to tell you about, but there is something weird happening with one of the day clubs in Bali. So you want to stay tuned for that. You're on Hot 100.

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It's only on Hot 100.

And one of the clubs in Bali is actually getting hate for how packed it was in their pool and all the germs and bacteria that could be spreading around the pool water. Now, if you ask me, that's not the worst thing that could have happened to those sort of pools. Because yes, they were splashing around and having a good time, and I don't know why we're complaining about it, but at the end of the day, they're just trying to have fun, right? And that's not the worst thing that's happened to those sort of pools, because there was a guy in Ibiza who threw up in the pool where David Guetta was DJing, and they actually had to evacuate everyone out of the pool and give the whole thing a deep clean, making sure there was no puke left or anything else. The pool was closed for about 2 days, and it's making me wonder, which pool would you rather party in? The one that had vomit in it, or the one that had bacteria going around the water in Bali? So tell me at my Instagram at DJD_Moss. And coming up in the next 10 minutes or so, we are going to be checking out the mix that I've done for you guys tonight here on Hot 100.

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2: Yes, yes, we've just hit my most favorite part on this Saturday night show, and that is where you guys get to hear this mix that I've done for you on Hot 100. And let me give you a little bit of a hint of what you can expect. It's going to be a tech house mixed with house music. It's just going to be dancey of songs everyone knows and loves. So I cannot wait for you guys to hear it, and I'm going to stop talking now, and we're just going to dive straight into it. You're hot.

You're on Hot 100 with DJ D-Moss, and I hope you guys enjoyed that mix as much as I did making it for you guys tonight. If so, then you can go see it live at the Youth Shack from 4 p.m. Saturday. And it's just going to be an absolute vibe because I had so much fun making this mix for you guys tonight. But that is a wrap for tonight's show. Ed Coleman and Scudder will be back with their special DJ mixes with The Hype. And their guest DJ is very good, so I cannot wait for you guys to hear who this guest DJ is, and let's just vibe out with The Hype, because I know I'm going to be listening for their guest DJ. They are that good, and I cannot wait for you guys to hear him on The Hype.

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15: Yes, thanks for coming along to Australia's biggest party. This is The Hype. It's Scudder and Ed Coleman soundtracking your night. How you doing, Ed?
16: Amazing. Thank you, Scudder. Yes, have we got a show lined up for you tonight, including exclusive mixes from all our resident DJs and the legend that is Chris Lake joining us in the second hour of the show.
15: Yeah, global superstar in the second hour of the show. Cannot wait to get us there. Ed Coleman, you are stepping up to the plate. Take it away. This is The Hype.
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0: 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Right about now, Young Gun Brazy is about to hit the decks.
1: Yeah, West Coast own Brazy, the airwaves are yours. Take it away, this is The Hype.

0: 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That was an exclusive mix from Brazy.
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1: Oh, you thought the party was over, but no, there's always the after party. 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Exclusive mixes you won't hear anywhere else. 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

0: 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That was Ed Coleman kicking it off.
1: And right now, Scudder, it's your time to shine, mate. Here are the headphones. Quick, jump on the decks. Here he is, exclusively in the mix, Scudder.

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3: 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She's been a stranger for a bit. She's been busy partying up in Darwin, Ed.
0: I hear one of our remixes is going down pretty well in Darwin as well. Yes, welcome back to the show, DJ Delicious. 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
2: Australia.

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0: 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Thank you so much for that mix.
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1: Jaden, good morning.
2: 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Robert Irwin, review, go.
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2: You're on Hot 100. You're listening into Hooked in the NT. And to kick the show off today, we're going to talk about reports. So we've got Spanish mackerel, White of Dundee. We're going to talk about what they're using to catch those. We've also got Barra in the daily. We've got Yellow Waters Billabong starting to warm up for the Barra as well. Mouth of the Adelaide River seems to be producing good numbers of dewies, salmon, Barra, you name it, it's going well there. We're also going to get into a sailfish report. I headed out to Dundee last week chasing sailfish. If you've been following along on the show, I've been doing it for about 3 or 4 weeks now, and I've finally got something to report on, so stay tuned for that. We're going to also talk about build-up and why, in my opinion, it is the best time of the year to go fishing in the NT, and that's fishing across the board. And lastly, to wrap up the show, I'm heading to the Roper River in September. I'm going to go through all the preparations that I'm doing to make sure that the trip is successful, to make sure I get there safely, to make sure the boat works and all that kind of stuff. So stay tuned. You're on Hot 100.

You're on Hot 100. You're listening into Hooked in the NT. You with Jimmy today. Thanks to the legends over at Complete Angler and Camping World Darwin. We're going to kick off with reports, and we have quite a bit to report on territory-wide, which is really exciting for fishing. The first one is Spanish mackerel. So they're getting Spanish mackerel wide of Dundee at the moment, mostly around the fads, around the shoals, and up at the Witch's Nose. So that's widespread across Dundee. They're finding that if you find the birds, find the bait, you're going to find mackerel with them. How they're catching them is either trawling mackerel lures around the bait schools or using silver slugs and stuff like that and throwing them into the bait schools. Now, personally, I've been out to Dundee the last few weekends in a row and I've seen this firsthand. There is a lot of good Spanish mackerel around. So if you're keen for a feed of mackies or you want to get amongst some good fighting fish, they're a good target species at the moment. For Barra, we've had good numbers at the daily still. On the neap tides, it's been slow trolling up around the Golden Mile, pretty much using lures that dive to around where the timber structure is, and there's plenty of that around at the moment in the daily. Finding slow trawling over that timber is getting good numbers of Barra. Nothing really big during the neaps, although when it comes around to the springs, this is where the live scopers are getting into it, and this is my favourite game, is they're finding big Barra swimming up with those spring tides. Again, fishing around that Golden Mile, fishing around

rock bars, finding there's a good window on that incoming tide, using LiveScope where you can target some really good fish. Another one for Barra is Yellow Waters Billabong is starting to really warm up. And when that billabong starts to warm up, if you've been out there, you'll know it just absolutely goes off and people are doing really well trawling, throwing lures, live scoping. Everything's working there at the moment. So if you're keen to get amongst some Barra, I wouldn't say they're the best eating Barra as it's fresh water, but keen to get amongst some good Barra, they're definitely on out at Yellow Waters at the moment. And lastly for Barra, we've got the mouth of the Adelaide River that has really been producing again on the neap tides. Finding fishing up at some of the creeks that run into the mouth of the Adelaide have been really producing, either trawling up and down the creeks or again, live scoping, flicking pretty big soft plastics. There's been some really good Barra caught. They're also getting good numbers of dewies using bait out the front of the Adelaide River there on those reefs. So if you're keen on getting amongst them, I recommend doing that on our next neap tide cycle. For land-based reports, and this is always my favourite, I love land-based fishing, and Mandurah Jetty, East Point, Lee Point, all those rocky places, plus, yeah, Mandurah Jetty, Stokes Hill even, they've all had good pelagic numbers getting caught. There's also been quite a bit of a shark fishing scene going on at mostly Mandurah Jetty and Stokes Hill where they're getting some pretty decent sharks. I've seen some videos going around on social media of, you know, some 10-foot tiger sharks getting caught, which is crazy to think that they're just swimming around whilst everyone's eating dinner at Stokes Hill there. Mandurah Jetty is producing mackerel and tuna at the moment, which is really exciting. Again, timing it on those neap tides, trying to get a good break in the weather as well always helps. Only for Mandurah Jetty is because them southeasterly breezes we get in the dry season tend to blow onto the jetty, which can make it really hard fishing. East Point, on the other hand, is usually protected in the morning tide. So fishing that high tide coming off the neaps, they've been getting good numbers of Queenies and Trevally. Lee Point rocks as well have been producing good. I know someone who's been heading out there in a kayak and getting good mackerel and tuna schools busting up out there. So that's exciting as well. Up next, we're going to talk about a sailfish report. So if you've been following along, I have been heading out sail fishing probably for the last few months. And to be honest, I haven't had much luck. That has all changed. So stay tuned. You're on Hot 100.

0: You're on Hot 100. You're listening to Hooked in the NT. Thanks to the legends over at Complete Angler and Camping World Darwin. We're going to get into a sailfish report. I've been lucky enough to be heading out sailfishing just about every weekend for more than 2 months. I've put the barra gear down. I've turned my barra boat into a sailfishing potential boat. And up until this weekend just gone, I've had absolutely no luck. But I can tell you that has all changed. So I headed out to Dundee last week on Sunday. It was big spring tides, but after fishing the last couple of months, we've sort of known that spring tides were sort of producing more bait and more activity on the surface, which in general tends to lead to more fish coming up on your spread. So we headed out there. We had an area that we had highlighted had been producing sort of these bait schools quite regularly. There'd also been other reports of other boats heading out and finding micro black marlin and sailfish numbers out in these areas. So we knew we were in the right spot. We headed out there Sunday morning. It was rough as guts. We got so wet in the boat. Honestly, the boat could have sunk, but it didn't. We headed out there, and as we got out there, the weather started to glass off, so it made for a really good day. We trawled for 7 hours straight before we had a single even bit of interest on the spread. I can tell you right now, I was so bored trawling, I almost fell asleep about 10 times. Anyway, strike on the 7th hour. It was right about low tide. We had a really good sailfish come up on our teaser we were using. So we had a bird teaser which splashes around in the water. We put that out the back and it's meant to draw fish to it, which in this case it really worked. The sailfish come up onto the spread. We ended up having our bait trawled just behind it, skipping across the top. And sure enough, this sailfish V-lined straight for my bait and ate it. I clicked the reel into free spool, counted to about 5 seconds, praying that this sailfish had eaten the bait, because what they usually do is they hit the bait with their bill, and if you don't stop the bait moving, they know it's not real and they'll go away. Well, anyway, this happened. I let it into free spool. I clicked it over 5 seconds later, and sure enough, this big sailfish was jumping out the water. And when I can say, I reckon a thrill is better than catching a barra. This sailfish went absolutely nuts. The fight was probably about 20 minutes and it ran more than 200 meters away from the boat. We didn't chase it around. I was too nervous. I didn't know what to really do, to be honest. We slowly pulled this massive sailfish in. It jumped out of the water at least 20 times. Thanks to my mate who was with us, Stanley. He got all this great footage. So I'm going to put that up on my Instagram. Anyway, it was unreal. We got it close to the boat. This thing was incredible. It had this big sail on it. It was shining blue and silver and, you know, showing off its colors. We ended up lifting it in the boat for a quick photo. We had it out of water for maybe 30 seconds, got a really quick photo, removed the hook, put it back in the water and swam it until it swam away. The estimated length of the sailfish was probably about 2 meters and 10 centimeters. Unfortunately, I didn't have any measuring tape for it, but going off holding it up, it looked like it was definitely taller than me and quite big. For context, a sailfish, that is a pretty big one, so I'm lucky for my first ever sailfish. It is a good one. I'm also happy to get the hoodoo off my back, and now I feel like that mission is accomplished. I think I'm going to go back to barra fishing. Even though the thrill of catching one is so good, the effort you put in driving out to Dundee every weekend, you know, getting back to the boat ramp most times without a single fish, talking to other people at the boat ramp who have cleaned up on Goldies, cleaned up on Dewey's, cleaned up on Mackie's, cleaned up on barra, you know, it is. It is hard work to get one, but when you do get one, it kind of makes it all worth it. But yeah, maybe not doing it anytime again in the near future. If you are into sailfishing, though, I do recommend it is a good time at the moment to go out. The weather's been pretty consistent, which I think is a big indicator. The water's also been really clear. There have been bait schools. Where we were fishing is about 40 k's northwest of Dundee, so you head straight out to a place called the Witch's Nose. It's a bit northwest of that. All in all, I am bloody stoked though that I finally got one. I was really questioning my fishing skills when, you know, I'd been going out almost every weekend and getting absolutely nothing. So I'm really happy it finally eventuated to something. Whilst we were out there, we did actually also see about 5 or 6 free jumping black marlin. Some of the black marlin that we saw jumping were, you know, 40 to 50 kilos more, maybe 80 kilos big. They were massive. They looked like huge sharks jumping out of the water, which is really cool to see in Darwin, you know. I don't know what I'm going to see next. Probably a whale out there, but it is crazy scenes. Up next, we're going to talk about build-up fishing. So it's a really unique time of year, the build-up. It can be really you know, challenging for people around Darwin because of the heat and the mango madness. But in my opinion, I believe it's the best time of year to go fishing. We're going to talk about why. So stay tuned. 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
7: 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I know.

You're on Hot 100. You're listening to Hooked in the NT. You're with Jimmy today. Thanks to the legends over at Complete Angler and Camping World Darwin. We're going to get talking about the build-up and not about how it makes everyone go crazy or how much the build-up sucks weather-wise. We're actually going to talk about why, in my opinion, it is the best time of year for fishing in the top end. And there's multiple reasons for this. The first one is that because it's so hot, that water temp starts to really heat up. And for us barra fishers out there, that always means the barra are going to start feeding. With the water temp going up, barra often go on a frenzy, and especially after a long dry season, they start to get really hungry and start to really want to fatten up, getting ready for that runoff fishing. For barra, it's also breeding season. So during our build-up months between September and December, our bigger barra swim to the mouth of all our big rivers across the top end, and that's how they breed. So they go up there and they breed. It also opens up an opportunity to catch some of these big barras. So they often breed in the spring tide cycle, but in the neap tide cycle, they're in the mouth of these creeks, feeding up, getting ready to breed. So they become quite, not easy to catch, I wouldn't say, because a big barra is never easy to get, but I would say they become more predictable and you're more of a chance of getting one of these big barra. Now, some of my favorite rivers to do this is the Finniss. I find the mouth of the Finniss really produces in the build-up. We've also got Shady Camp. It's very tide dependent where you launch. The Roper River, where I'm going next month, also really fires up, but also some other creeks along Bino Harbour, the Daly River, all that kind of stuff. They all start to fire up this time of year. As for other types of fishing, it also gets really good for your reef and pelagic fishing. And the sole reason for that is that the weather becomes more predictable. Besides your big afternoon storms that roll in, the weather is actually quite calm. So your southeasterly breezes that pick up in the dry season that make it quite cool, they drop right off. And it tends to be glass out conditions. And for someone like me who only owns a 4.5 meter boat, you can pretty much only go wide of Darwin when it sees glass conditions. So the build-up really opens an opportunity to get amongst some really good reef fishing with goldies, dewies, yes, your pelagic fish like your Spanish mackerel, your tuna, your trevally, all that kind of stuff as well, which is really exciting because that weather is more predictable. So all in all, it tends to be a really good time of year to be fishing. And in my opinion, the best. Some people will say the runoff is the best only because of the iconic runoff for barra fishing. But to be honest, I get just as many barra in the build-up as I do the runoff, and I find there's always less boats fishing. You have more access to the rivers, and that weather is way more predictable in the build-up, which means you can fish for longer, fish harder, and you can plan your trips a bit better. If you're opposed to otherwise and you think there is a better time of year to fish up here in the top end, please dial into the Hot 100 socials. I'd love to hear when you think the best time of year is to fish in Darwin. Up next, we're going to talk about the Roper River. So I'm heading out there in September. I'm going to start to talk about the preparations I'm doing now to get ready for that big trip. We're going for 5 days. So there's quite a bit that needs to be done. Stay tuned, you're on Hot 100.

0: You're on Hot 100. You're listening into Hooked in the NT with Jimmy. And thanks to the legends over at Complete Angler and Camping World Darwin. Now, I'm heading to the Roper River in September. And for those of you that don't know where that is, it's about an 8 to 10 hour drive from Darwin, depending on how you take it. Now, the road is quite rough to get out there. So it's bitumen for most of the way, but then the last bit is all dirt, and you never know what you're going to get with a dirt road. Sometimes they can be freshly graded and sometimes they can be rough as guts, potholes and corrugations, you name it. Where we're heading is the mouth of the Roper River, so it's even a little bit more remote, which means the road is a little bit rougher again. As for preparations, so the first things first is making sure that my trailer is up to date, and that's making sure your bearings are good. The rego is an important one. Make sure your rego is done, and make sure just a little running gear on your trailer, like all your nuts and your bolts and stuff like that, are all tight and worthy for a hard dirt road. After that, I'm going to run up into the boat and make sure all my electric wiring's secured and good. Make sure the engine's running smoothly. So I'll always take the boat out for a spin, usually down to Manton Dam or Corroboree, somewhere nice and easy to test the boat out a week before I go down, test all the electronics, stuff like that. I also go through my fishing gear, make sure my fishing rod and reels are all up to date, get them serviced, make sure the braid's always good, make sure the rods are good. And I always bring a couple of spare rods on a big trip just in case something happens and you break a rod, you've got a backup back at camp. Now, we're going from the 17th of September to the 21st. We're targeting that neap tide cycle down there and we're fishing the mouth. So hopefully produces some really big barra. As for the camping side of things, there's also a lot of preparations to be done there. I'm going to pull out my tent and make sure that there's no living creatures in there that shouldn't be in there. Also make sure it doesn't have any holes in it and stuff like that. I'm going to do that this weekend just to ensure that I've got plenty of time, that if I need to get something new, I can do that without having to rush around too much. I'm also in the market for a rooftop tent. So if anyone's out there selling any, please hit up the Hot 100 socials, because I need a new rooftop tent. I've been looking on marketplaces. There's nothing really around at the moment. We're also going to bring a generator, as we need some sort of power to charge up the boat batteries every night, and plus just little bits like charging phones, having an electric fry pan, all that kind of stuff, so we can run off. I'm also tempted to go and bring a box aircon because I'm a bit of a sook. It's getting into the build-up. It's going to be bloody hot. We're going to be in the sun all day. I would like to have a bit of cooling in the evening to help me go to sleep and hopefully have some dreams of some big barra. There's also a lot more preparations to do. I'm going to make a weekly segment of this until I go, and then hopefully it all goes to plan. I'm sure it won't, but that's why, you know, you always have spares and you're always prepared for the worst. Thanks for listening to today's show. I hope you've enjoyed. You're on Hot 100 and this is Hooked in the NT.
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0: The NT has had some pretty big sports names. Cyril Rioli, Nova Peris, and Cadell Evans, just to name a few. But do you have what it takes to be on the same playing field as these guys? We want to find the NT's next Little Legends. Sam and Ant's showdown will have them coaching your team to the big game. If you win, it's the bragging rights for you. However, if you lose, it'll be entirely their fault. It's Sam and Ant's showdown on Hot 100. Thanks to Jape Homemaker Village and Domino's Pizza.
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7: Good morning, Alana McIntyre here with the latest. Reports out today, there is audio of the three women at the centre of the alleged Sydney Swans incident. The recording is understood to involve a conversation between the three adult performers, allegedly recorded after they left the Pullman Hotel in Melbourne. However, the details at this stage are still all unclear. A teenage boy is due in court today, charged over the alleged stabbing of another boy on the New South Wales Central Coast. The 15-year-old victim remains critical after being found with a stab wound in Terrigal on Friday night. A man seen driving a stolen vehicle has died following a collision in East Melbourne. It's understood he crashed into one vehicle, then jumped into a Mustang before speeding off. Later, the 46-year-old man crashed head-on with a Range Rover and he died at the scene. Canadian businesses are feeling the pressure after a last-minute breakdown in tariff talks with the US. New tariffs came into effect overnight, impacting Canadian steel and car exports. Canadian Federation of Independent Business President Dan Kelly has told Sky, some consumers may be able to absorb higher prices, but it's a different story for businesses.
8: If your sales are cut by half, as one-third of my export members have told me will happen as a result of these tariffs, you likely want to deal desperately.
7: And with projections showing we could be more than 10,000 rooms short for the Brisbane Games, tourism leaders have come up with an idea. They're hoping cruise ships could serve as floating hotels to fix the shortfall. In AFL, the Crows have secured their spot in the top six with a 56-point win over the Giants. Adelaide coach Matthew Nix says he really likes what he's seeing with their game.
9: We know when we get going, there's still a way to go. But we know things are so close to clicking, and you saw it for periods throughout tonight.
7: The Cats had a 57-point win over the Tigers and the Bulldogs beat the Demons by 21 points.
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6: Good morning, Alana McIntyre here with the latest. A teenage boy is due in court today accused of stabbing another teenager north of Sydney. The 15-year-old victim remains critical in hospital after being found with a stab wound in Terrigal on Friday night. Detectives are focusing on two groups of teens as part of their investigation. More tension between Canada and the US as Donald Trump's hefty tariffs are enforced. Tariffs of up to 50% now apply to goods such as steel and cars. The largest impact, though, is expected to be political, driving a further wedge between the North American countries. The Canadian Federation of Independent Business says small firms are already facing falling sales and rising uncertainty.
7: Most of the government support programs that our government has offered to this point have been garbage and have specifically excluded small companies.
6: Back home, a study has found more women are getting iron infusions, with 1 in 20 Aussie women getting one. The research by Flinders University shows some clinics are charging hundreds of dollars for one, so some women who really need an infusion are missing out. Low iron left untreated can cause debilitating fatigue, dizziness, reduced physical capacity, and even heart issues. In AFL, Taylor Walker's 6 goals have helped the Crows secure their spot in the top 6, with Adelaide defeating the Giants by 56 points. Geelong have secured a spot in the top 6 with a win over Richmond. Coach Adam Uze says Sam Banks had to go to hospital for an irregular heartbeat, but he should be okay.
8: We missed him. He's one of our emerging leaders. For him to go out of the game, we had a role for him at halfback and a couple of their high forwards. His welfare is obviously the main thing, so, yeah, everything's okay now.
6: The Bunnies have fought back in the second half, but it wasn't enough to beat the Warriors, who claimed victory at a core 45-26 in the NRL. They're sitting on top of the NRL ladder.
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1: Good morning, Alana McIntyre here with the latest. Swans fans are threatening to boycott today's game at the SCG as anger builds over an alleged sexual assault at the Pullman Hotel in Melbourne. Ticket sales are already down for the game in Sydney. Today, the women's side are playing Essendon from 12:30, with some fans then expected to leave before the men take the field and play North Melbourne at 3:20. A teenage boy will front court in New South Wales today, accused of stabbing another boy north of Sydney. The 15-year-old victim remains critical after being found with a stab wound in Terrigal on Friday night. A man accused of hijacking a vehicle in Melbourne has died after crashing the car head-on in East Melbourne. It's understood he crashed into one vehicle, then jumped into the Mustang before speeding off. The 46-year-old then hit a Range Rover and died at the scene. New data shows the cost of renting is soaring in our capital cities. Narita Conisby, the chief economist for Ray White, has told Sky the latest federal budget and interest rate rises means landlords are hiking prices up.
2: What it means is that we aren't going to see a steady flow of rental properties coming to market. And we've already seen a lot of problems in Sydney. In Sydney at the moment, rental availability is now at its lowest level since 2017.
1: And with about 10,000 more rooms needed for the Brisbane Games, tourism leaders have come up with a plan to address the shortfall. They're hoping big cruise ships could serve as floating hotels in 2032. Geelong have secured a spot in the top six with a win over Richmond. Coach Chris Scott says Jeremy Cameron's return helped.
3: Yeah, I think Jeremy in particular was a win for us tonight. You know, it was obviously more than match practice, but having not played for quite a while, it was good to see him covering the ground well, and he was always going to be right for the finals, but the preference was to get some footy into him before.
1: And the Crows have secured their spot in the top six with a win over the Giants.
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9: Good morning, Alana McIntyre here with the latest. The Albanese government is standing by its federal budget as we hear reports the price of rent is going up across the nation. Special Envoy for Housing, Josh Burns, has told Sky the claims of rent rising are false.
10: These sorts of rental forecasts and all this stuff that we've seen pushed around by the coalition is just nonsense, right? The NAB, Ray White, they've come out and said that that's, you know, they're being misquoted.
9: Earlier this morning, the chief economist for Ray White said Sydney rental availability is the lowest it's been since 2017. Swans fans are threatening to boycott today's game at the SCG, with anger building over an alleged sexual assault at the Pullman Hotel in Melbourne. Apparently, ticket sales are soft for the game in Sydney. A teenage boy is due in court today, charged over the alleged stabbing of another teen on the New South Wales Central Coast. The 15-year-old is still fighting for life after being found with a stab wound in Terrigal. A man that was seen driving a stolen car has died following a head-on collision in East Melbourne. It's understood he crashed into one vehicle, then jumped into a Mustang before speeding off. Later, the 46-year-old died. And with projections showing we could be more than 10,000 rooms short for the Brisbane Games, tourism leaders are hoping cruise ships could serve as floating hotels. The Crows have secured their spot in the top six with a 56-point victory over the Giants. Adelaide coach Matthew Nicks says they are just so close.
11: We know how to win. That's what the game's about. And sometimes that might be ugly, but tonight, yeah, there was some real polish in that.
9: Veteran Taylor Walker kicking six in his farewell home and away game. While Geelong had a 57-point win over Richmond, the Bulldogs beat the Demons by 21 points. And in the cricket, Mitch Stark was unstoppable with the bat yesterday, taking 5 wickets before lunch. The Aussies take on Bangladesh today in Mackay.
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100, you got Sam here for your Sunday. 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My punishment, quotation marks, continues. If you just staying up to date, I was a little bit naughty, so I am doing the next month of Sunday shifts at work. That's okay. I love this stuff. 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That's a rhetorical question. It's the name of the song. It's on right now. 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

0: nice to each other. Hot 100. You got Sam here. Shouse coming on for you in about 5 minutes. Drew Barnes straight after. Stick around, you're on hot.
1: Okay, nobody panic. 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